0: issued subpoenas as part of an investigation into his campaign. Sullivan says he has received no notification from the Justice Department and called the reports a mystery. For now, Sullivan says he plans to continue campaigning and sharing his views online and in interviews. The Alaska Supreme Court has upheld most of the language the state plans to use for a ballot measure that would repeal ranked choice voting and the state's open primary system. The court ruled on Thursday that the division of election summary for ballot measure 2 is true and impartial, but ordered one change. The ballot summary must explain that if voters approve the measure, candidates for governor and lieutenant governor would run separately instead of as a combined ticket. The measure, which will appear on the ballot as 24 ESEG, would return Alaska to partisan primary elections and single-choice general elections. It would also repeal campaign finance rules approved by voters in 2020. The ruling followed changes from groups on both sides of the ranked choice voting debate. One group argued the summary inaccurately described how open primaries would change, while another said it did not make clear that political parties could choose to restrict participants in their primaries. The court rejected most of the requested change. The revised ballot language is expected to be released before the state's September 2nd ballot printing deadline. Voters will ultimately decide whether to repeal Alaska's current election system and restore the system used before 2020. You're up to date with News of the North. I'm Grace Dumas.
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2: Sitka weather.
3: Unsettled through Tuesday. Showers and a chance of a few rumbles of thunder through the overnight, dropping down into the upper 40s. We will see showers and a chance of storms on Tuesday, a high right around the low 60s. Tuesday night, partly cloudy, upper 40s. Wednesday, sunshine, a high near 65. We're well on our way to the mid 60s Thursday, and then sunshine Friday, a high near 65. I'm Sitka Media Center meteorologist Sally Russell.
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4: And here's your cruise ship report for Monday, August 31st. From 7 a.m. to 3:30 p.m., it's the Celebrity Summit with the possibility of 2,158 passengers. From 9 a.m. to 6 p.m., it's the Silver Whisper with the possibility of 382 passengers. Then from 10 a.m. to 6 p.m., it's the Norwegian Bliss, with the possibility of 4,004 passengers, for a possible grand total of 6,544 passengers. And that's your cruise ship report for Monday, August 31st.
5: ABC News, I'm Chuck Sievertson. Oil prices rose after more attacks between the U.S. and Iran. Gasoline remains high. When asked at the White House about Iran, President Trump called it a failed nation.
6: They don't really know. In my opinion, they don't know who the leader is.
5: The jury's home for the night without a verdict in the Lindsey Clancy murder trial in Plymouth, Massachusetts. Clancy's accused of intentionally killing her three children. Jury deliberations have begun in the Las Vegas trial of Duane Keffie D. Davis for the 1996 murder of Tupac Shakur. Beef prices versus food safety. The Trump administration expected to announce new rules to make it easier for cattle ranchers to process their own meat and sell directly to consumers without USDA inspections. ABC's Allison Kosick.
7: President Trump saying the few companies that control most of the meat processing capacity in the U.S. make up a nasty monopoly. The South Dakota Cattlemen's Association saying food safety is not red tape.
5: This is ABC News. Alleged piracy lawsuit.
8: Sony Music, Warner Chappell, and several other music publishers are suing Anthropic, accusing the artificial intelligence firm of blatant theft of copyrighted works. The lawsuit alleges Anthropic illegally torrented or downloaded songs from the company's catalogs and used that intellectual property to train its AI model, Claude. Songs included in the suit?
9: Ain't no mountain high,
8: ain't no mountain
9: ain't no
8: high enough, and Eye of the Tiger. In a statement, Anthropic says, "We disagree with the publisher's claims, and we intend to defend ourselves robustly in court." Mike Dubosky, ABC News.
5: Health officials in North Carolina are warning people to check in with their doctors after goats from a traveling petting zoo developed rabies. The owner of Farm Adventurous Petting Zoo says she believes a rabid skunk infected them. Symptoms can take weeks or even months to appear. It's rare for people to get rabies, say doctors. Chuck Sievertson, ABC News.
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0: Glass Tiger, don't forget me when I'm gone. It's Ryan Chase. Cash is slowly becoming that thing that you keep in your wallet just in case civilization collapses. About 4 in 10 Americans say they never use it anymore. And younger people are leading the charge, yet nearly half of us still carry some of it around. Apparently as emergency money for the one place whose card reader is down.
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0: Blue Oyster Cult, Don't Fear the Reaper. It's Ryan Chase. You'll love this. Apparently, even sleeping can give you hemorrhoids now. Because adulthood needed another feature that nobody ever asked for. New research is linking insomnia, sleeping too long, and daytime naps with a higher risk of hemorrhoids. So apparently your backside would like you to get exactly the right amount of sleep and nothing more.
1: ABC News, I'm Stephanie Officer. NYPD now says one of the two people stabbed this afternoon in New York City's Times Square has died. So has the suspect. Shot by police. Officials saying earlier the suspect appeared to be mentally disturbed. People nearby shocked.
2: It is very sad.
3: Yes, it could have been a kid. Like, you know, it could have been a kid who got stabbed. So they did, the police did the right thing today. Like, you had
4: clearly,
3: to do it.
4: Clearly it was a trained officer.
1: One other stabbing victim was hospitalized. President Trump today touted a new plan to make health care more affordable for Americans through drug pricing agreements with manufacturers.
5: Now other countries are paying more so that Americans can pay less. We had to get their prices up in order to get our prices down. And they went up very considerably, and we went down by much more because the world is a bigger place.
1: A lookalike contest held Sunday in New York City for Mayor Zoran Mamdani turned up an actual doppelganger. Amadeo Fusco won, clad in the mayor's signature suit and a Knicks jersey underneath. This is ABC News.
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16: 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She missed 20%.

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0: Sheryl Crow, All I Want to Do. It's Ryan Chase. You ever get halfway through the day and you realize you've basically been operating like a Roomba? They found that more than 8 in 10 people feel like they're living on autopilot right now with the work and the errands, the responsibilities, and then you just repeat the next day. Apparently, our batteries officially mess out right around 3 in the afternoon, which explains why you're staring at your computer pretending to understand an email that you've read 4 times. And people are so busy now that they're skipping meals, they're blowing off hobbies, they're barely being present for the stuff they actually care about. Basically, we've become incredibly efficient at getting through the day and somehow forgot we're supposed to enjoy some of it.
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2: Campaign finance watchdog is recommending that former Attorney General Treg Taylor not be certified as a candidate for governor. The Alaska Public Offices Commission says Taylor failed to complete a required financial disclosure despite months of requests from commission staff. Taylor reported more than $1 million in rental income, did not provide the full names of his tenants as required under Alaska law. Taylor says he withheld the names to protect his tenants' privacy, citing incidents in which tenants and contractors were allegedly harassed or threatened. He offered to provide the names privately to the commission, but commissioners say he did not submit a written request explaining why the information should be kept confidential. Taylor finished fifth in the August 18th Republican primary with about 7.4% of the vote. He would have been outside the top four, but Democrat Tom Begich withdrew on Friday, moving Taylor into position to advance to the November election. The Division of Elections will make the final decision on whether Taylor is certified. The state plans to certify the primary results today. If Taylor is removed from the ballot, Republican former Labor Commissioner Click Bishop would move into the fourth spot. Taylor has also faced scrutiny over campaign contributions. Before the primary, he gave his own campaign $300,000, exceeding a state limit on candidate contributions, and Taylor has argued that restriction is unconstitutional. The governor's race will determine who replaces Republican Governor Mike Dunleavy, who is barred from seeking another consecutive term. Let's chat a bit more about Tom Begich, who's suspending his campaign for Alaska governor and endorsing fellow Democrat Jonathan Kreis Tompkins. Begich is a former state Senate majority leader. He finished second in the August 18th primary with about 21% of the vote. Kreis Tompkins led the 17-candidate field with about 23. In a statement on Friday, Begich said he believes consolidating support behind one Democratic candidate gives the party its best opportunity in November. Kreis Tompkins thanked Begich and his wife Julia for their support, calling Begich a coalition builder and uniter. Begich's withdrawal changes the lineup for the November election. The next candidates in the unofficial results are Republicans Bernadette Wilson, former Anchorage Mayor Dave Bronson, and, as stated, potentially former Alaska Attorney General Treg Taylor. Republican officials have urged candidates to consolidate behind a single candidate, but Bronson has said he intends to remain in the race. Petersburg Dan J. Sullivan says he plans to stay in the race for U.S. Senate, at least for now. The retired teacher is one of four candidates advancing from the primary, where he faced Republican incumbent Senator Dan Sullivan, who has the same name. Candidates have until today to withdraw from the general election. Sullivan has faced accusations that his campaign was designed to confuse voters. The Division of Elections tried to remove him from the ballot earlier this year, but the Alaska Supreme Court ordered that he remain in the race. Sullivan says the election results suggest voters were able to distinguish between the two candidates. He also addressed reports that the U.S. Department of Justice had issued subpoenas as part of an investigation into his campaign. Sullivan says he has received no notification from the Justice Department and called the reports a mystery. For now, Sullivan says he plans to continue campaigning and sharing his views online and in interviews. The Alaska Supreme Court has upheld most of the language the state plans to use for a ballot measure that would repeal ranked choice voting and the state's open primary system. The court ruled on Thursday that the Division of Election summary for ballot measure 2 is true and impartial, but ordered one change. The ballot summary must explain that if voters approve the measure, candidates for governor and lieutenant governor would run separately instead of as a combined ticket. The measure, which will appear on the ballot as 24 ESEG, would return Alaska to partisan primary elections and single-choice general elections. It would also repeal campaign finance rules approved by voters in 2020. The ruling followed changes from groups on both sides of the ranked choice voting debate. One group argued the summary inaccurately described how open primaries would change, while another said it did not make clear that political parties could choose to restrict participants in their primaries. The court rejected most of the requested change. The revised ballot language is expected to be released before the state's September 2nd ballot printing deadline. Voters will ultimately decide whether to repeal Alaska's current election system and restore the system used before 2020. You're up to date with News of the North. I'm Grace Dumas.
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3: Unsettled through Tuesday. Showers and a chance of a few rumbles of thunder through the overnight, dropping down into the upper 40s. We will see showers and a chance of storms on Tuesday, a high right around the low 60s. Tuesday night, partly cloudy, upper 40s. Wednesday, sunshine, a high near 65. We're well on our way to the mid 60s Thursday, and then sunshine Friday, a high near 65. I'm Sitka Media Center meteorologist Sally Russell.
4: ABC News, I'm Stephanie Officer. NYPD now says one of the two people stabbed this afternoon in New York City's Times Square has died. So has the suspect, shot by police. Officials saying earlier the suspect appeared to be mentally disturbed. People nearby shocked.
5: It is very sad.
6: Yes, it could have been a kid. Like, you know, it could have been a kid who got stabbed. So they did, the police did the right thing today. Like, you had
7: clearly,
6: to do it.
7: Clearly it was a trained officer.
4: One other stabbing victim was hospitalized. President Trump today touted a new plan to make health care more affordable for Americans through drug pricing agreements with manufacturers.
8: Now other countries are paying more so that Americans can pay less. We had to get their prices up in order to get our prices down. And they went up very considerably, and we went down by much more because the world is a bigger place.
4: A lookalike contest held Sunday in New York City for Mayor Zoran Mamdani turned up an actual doppelganger. Amadeo Fusco won, clad in the mayor's signature suit and a Knicks jersey underneath. This is ABC News. Lionel Messi announced his retirement from international soccer after 21 years representing Argentina. A Rhode Island mom injured herself while trying to help three teens in a car accident. Gets help herself from Taylor Swift.
9: Ashley Taunton was driving through torrential rain on I-95 in Rhode Island last month when she saw a car ahead of her hydroplane off the road. The mother of three pulled over and ran to help the three teenagers inside. Moments later,
10: I just saw a car coming really fast.
9: She suffered a collapsed lung, a lacerated liver, and a severe leg injury, needing three surgeries. As the bills piled up, a family started a GoFundMe fundraiser online. But then came a massive donation, $50,000 from Taylor Swift.
4: It's ABC's Sophie Flay. The Metropolitan Museum of Art canceling its planned exhibit honoring designer John Galliano following backlash over his past anti-Semitic and racist statements. I'm Stephanie Officer, ABC News.
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Paula Abdul, Opposites Attract. It's Ryan Chase hanging out with you for your Monday. Hope you're enjoying all the tunes. Got Cool and the Gang on the way, Celebration. Also do Queen and David Bowie in there. Right now, it's Pat Benatar.

0: Queen and David Bowie, Under Pressure. I'm Ryan Chase. And just a heads up, I saw a post on my friend Jenny's page that the razor blade flu is going around again. That's where every time you swallow, you feel like you're swallowing razor blades. It's quite terrible, and nothing seemed to make it better. Lasts like 2 weeks. So wash your hands and don't sneeze in anybody else's face.
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0: Smashing Pumpkins, 1979. It's Ryan Chase. Just assume that everything in your house is a potential narc now, because this guy just caught his wife cheating thanks to their robot vacuum, the Roomba. He turned on the camera remotely, and he saw his wife getting very cozy with another man in the house. So he sued them and won about $15,000. However, then she turned around and sued him for recording her without permission, and she won. So he was ordered to pay her nearly $5,000 and got 5 months in jail. So he caught his wife cheating, made $10,000, and went to jail. All because the Roomba apparently chose violence.
1: ABC News, I'm Stephanie. Officer Dwayne Keefe D. Davis, the only one ever brought up on charges in the killing of musical icon Tupac Shakur, has just been found guilty of first-degree murder. ABC News analyst Bernarda Villalona.
2: Justice delayed is not justice denied. And even though Keefe D. Davis was brought to trial nearly 30 years after the killing of Tupac Shakur, today he was held accountable for his actions and for causing the death and orchestrating the death of Tupac Shakur.
1: Now, jurors did deliberate for less than 3 hours today before coming to that decision. It comes almost exactly 30 years after Shakur's shooting on September 7th, 1996, near the Las Vegas Strip. He would go ahead and die on September 13th of that year. Now, prosecutors say that Davis did not fire the gun that killed Shakur. Now, the 63-year-old Davis faces a possible max of a life sentence in prison. This is ABC News.
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0: 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I'm Ryan Chase. I think dating is already a dumpster fire, and now apparently some guys are showing up smelling like the dumpster. This is a thing now, skipping showers and deodorant because they think their natural musk makes them more attractive. It's called pheromone maxing. And some are even wearing dirty shirts. So, ladies, apparently the bar has officially dropped below basic hygiene.
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1: Unsettled through Tuesday. Showers and a chance of a few rumbles of thunder through the overnight, dropping down into the upper 40s. We will see showers and a chance of storms on Tuesday, a high right around the low 60s. Tuesday night, partly cloudy, upper 40s. Wednesday, sunshine, a high near 65. We're well on our way to the mid 60s Thursday, and then sunshine Friday, a high near 65. I'm Sitka Media Center meteorologist Sally Russell.
2: ABC News, I'm Stephanie Officer. Dwayne Keefe D. Davis, the only one ever brought up on charges in the killing of musical icon Tupac Shakur, has just been found guilty of first-degree murder. ABC News analyst Bernarda Villalona.
3: Justice delayed is not justice denied. And even though Keefe D. Davis was brought to trial nearly 30 years after the killing of Tupac Shakur, today he was held accountable for his actions and for causing the death and orchestrating the death of Tupac Shakur.
2: Now, jurors did deliberate for less than 3 hours today before coming to that decision. It comes almost exactly 30 years after Shakur's shooting on September 7th, 1996, near the Las Vegas Strip. He would go ahead and die on September 13th of that year. Now, prosecutors say that Davis did not fire the gun that killed Shakur. Now, the 63-year-old Davis faces a possible max of a life sentence in prison. This is ABC News. The midterm elections are just 10 weeks away and the Republican Party is gearing up.
4: It's not the first time it's happened. In 1984,
5: Nancy and I extend our deep thanks to the Lone Star State and the Big D, the city of Dallas.
4: But next week's Republican convention in Dallas will not include the nomination of a presidential candidate or a debate over a platform. President Trump is said to have personally picked the date and the location as a way to fire up the GOP base going into a midterm election with extremely competitive races and control of Congress on the line. Jim Ryan, ABC News in Dallas-Fort Worth.
2: Police in Cincinnati say two people were rescued from a tractor trailer left dangling off a bridge after an interstate crash. For service and devotion.
6: Tumble out of bed and stumble to the kitchen.
2: The Dolly Parton Estate is planning a two-day Dolly Fest in Nashville and London in 2027. Details and tickets to come. I'm Stephanie Officer, ABC News.
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0: Quarter Flash, Harden My Heart. Also, The Cars in There, Let's Go. I'm Ryan Chase. Now, if college already feels like four extremely expensive years of figuring out what to do, schools may be ready to shave 1 year off. I guess three-year bachelor's degrees are gaining traction around the country, potentially saving a pile of tuition, getting into the workforce sooner. Although some college students everywhere just heard one less year of partying and immediately demanded a fifth year.
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1: This is a special report from ABC News. I'm Stephanie Officer. A long-awaited conviction stemming from the 1996 murder of rap music icon Tupac Shakur at the trial of Dwayne Keefe D. Davis in Las Vegas. Jurors returning with a verdict not even 3 hours after deliberations began, following closing arguments earlier today. ABC's Alex Stone is in Las Vegas.
2: This is essentially at this point a life sentence, and there could be an appellate process and will be an appellate process, no doubt, coming down the line. But he likely now is heading to prison for the rest of his life.
1: Police and prosecutors had long accused Davis and admitted longtime Los Angeles gang leader of being the shot caller, handing the gunman the murder weapon. Davis now faces a maximum of life in prison. The judge has set Davis's sentencing for October 13th. In the meantime, he'll be held without bail. Tupac Amaru Shakur was just 25 years old when he was shot on September 7th, 1996. He died of his injuries 6 days later. This is ABC News.
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0: like a road to me. Billy Joel, it's still rock and roll to me. I'm Ryan Chase, and if Dolly Parton's music was ever a part of your life, this one makes her loss feel a little more real, as Dolly has now been laid to rest in a private funeral surrounded by her immediate family. Over the weekend, the tributes kept pouring in, with Vince Gill singing I Will Always Love You, Brad Paisley getting emotional on stage, and the Grand Ole Opry dedicating an entire night to one of the most loved voices music ever gave us.
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1: Sitka weather.
2: Unsettled through Tuesday. Showers and a chance of a few rumbles of thunder through the overnight, dropping down into the upper 40s. We will see showers and a chance of storms on Tuesday, a high right around the low 60s. Tuesday night, partly cloudy, upper 40s. Wednesday, sunshine, a high near 65. We're well on our way to the mid 60s Thursday, and then sunshine Friday, a high near 65. I'm Sitka Media Center meteorologist Sally Russell.
3: This is a special report from ABC News. I'm Stephanie Officer. A long-awaited conviction stemming from the 1996 murder of rap music icon Tupac Shakur at the trial of Dwayne Keefe D. Davis in Las Vegas. Jurors returning with a verdict not even 3 hours after deliberations began, following closing arguments earlier today. ABC's Alex Stone is in Las Vegas.
4: This is essentially, at this point, a life sentence, and there could be an appellate process, and will be an appellate process, no doubt, coming down the line, but he likely now is heading to prison for the rest of his life.
3: Police and prosecutors had long accused Davis and admitted longtime Los Angeles gang leader of being the shot caller, handing the gunman the murder weapon. Davis now faces a maximum of life in prison. The judge has set Davis's sentencing for October 13th. In the meantime, he'll be held without bail. Tupac Amaru Shakur was just 25 years old when he was shot on September 7, 1996. He died of his injuries 6 days later. This is ABC News. President Trump asked Apple to change the name of Lake Ontario on its map app. Another company already made the change, sort of.
5: If you look at Google Maps today, it now says Lake America, where Lake Ontario used to be, but only in the U.S. Google says it's following protocol after President Trump signed an executive order in this trade war. People in Canada will see Lake Ontario, which Ontario Premier Doug Ford says it is.
6: Well, it's always going to be Lake Ontario. Now and forever. President Trump can call it whatever he wants, but I can tell you the rest of the world will always call it Lake Ontario.
5: Google says users outside the U.S. and Canada will be seeing both names. Wayne Cabot, ABC News.
3: Prediction market Kalshi has announced its first ever lifetime ban, and it's against former Congressman George Santos. He'd previously settled a regulatory investigation into his trades with a fine and temporary ban. I'm Stephanie Officer, ABC News.
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0: All in Oats and Rich Girl, it's Ryan Chase. On today's Taking Sides, how much ambition does your partner need to have? There's a 22-year-old woman who's already second-guessing her new boyfriend because he's pushing 30. He lives at home, he works part-time, and seems perfectly happy waiting until sometime next year to really get moving. So, do you cut bait when your futures clearly don't match, or give the guy a chance because it's only been a month?
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0: Rolling Stones, Beast of Burden, it's Ryan Chase. If you're a single parent drowning in bills and school drop-offs and doing absolutely everything yourself, apparently the answer might be get a roommate who actually understands the assignment. Two single moms moved in together with their kids and created a mommune, splitting rent, chores, and childcare. Because in this economy, Prince Charming is nice, but somebody who unloads the dishwasher and picks up your kid might be hotter.
1: ABC News, I'm Stephanie Officer. New Yorkers rattled by deadly violence in Times Square. The NYPD opening fire on a woman police officials said appeared to be mentally disturbed after she allegedly stabbed two people Monday afternoon. ABC's Matt Rivers is on the scene.
2: Police sources confirming to ABC News that the alleged attacker and one of the stabbing victims have both died as a result of their injuries. The attack taking place in one of the busiest sections of New York City, a chaotic evening in Times Square.
1: One other stabbing victim was hospitalized. The number of people missing from flash flooding at the Grand Canyon is now down to just one. That's according to park officials and first responders. Incident Commander Dave Black says nearly 80 people were rescued and one still remains missing.
3: As of yesterday, we had 30 people unaccounted for. Our rangers have worked tirelessly the last 2 days and all day today and have cut that number down now to one.
1: This is ABC News.
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1: Sitka weather.
2: Unsettled through Tuesday. Showers and a chance of a few rumbles of thunder through the overnight, dropping down into the upper 40s. We will see showers and a chance of storms on Tuesday, a high right around the low 60s. Tuesday night, partly cloudy, upper 40s. Wednesday, sunshine, a high near 65. We're well on our way to the mid 60s Thursday, and then sunshine Friday, a high near 65. I'm Sitka Media Center meteorologist Sally Russell.
3: ABC News, I'm Stephanie Officer. New Yorkers rattled by deadly violence in Times Square. The NYPD opening fire on a woman police officials said appeared to be mentally disturbed after she allegedly stabbed two people Monday afternoon. ABC's Matt Rivers is on the scene.
4: Police sources confirming to ABC News that the alleged attacker and one of the stabbing victims have both died as a result of their injuries. The attack taking place in one of the busiest sections of New York City. A chaotic evening in Times Square.
3: One other stabbing victim was hospitalized. The number of people missing from flash flooding at the Grand Canyon is now down to just one. That's according to park officials and first responders. Incident Commander Dave Black says nearly 80 people were rescued and one still remains missing.
5: As of yesterday, we had 30 people unaccounted for. Our rangers have worked tirelessly the last 2 days and all day today and have cut that number down now to one.
3: This is ABC News. Japanese automakers Nissan and Honda will jointly develop computer parts and software for vehicles set to enter the market in fiscal year 2029. The automakers will share standardized parts in core electronic control units. There was a special celebration at the Minnesota State Fair this past weekend.
6: When I was young, my parents and my grandparents took me to the fair. We rode the tilt-a-whirl every time.
7: And now the venerable ride with the red bubble cars that turn round and round and round is 100 years old. First introduced in 1926, these riders at the Minnesota State Fair 100 years later tried to get that centenarian spinner to go even faster.
8: We were really leaning into the turns. 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
7: 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Sherry Preston, ABC News.
3: Howard Stern heads to HBO Max. The streamer has signed a deal with Stern's production company and SiriusXM to release filmed episodes of The Howard Stern Show. I'm Stephanie Officer, ABC News.
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A little Michael Jackson on a Monday. Love rocking with you. Madison June is my name. Hopefully this Monday wasn't too bad for you. Hope it didn't treat you poorly. Okay, sometimes Mondays will bring you down, but sometimes they invigorate you, get you pumped up for the week ahead. And that's what we're trying to do. Trying to listen to great music and get through it together. We're all in it together. Here's Aerosmith with Ragdoll.

Warm voices, familiar names, and a station that lives where you live. The news you need, the music you love. 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

0: All of the best music. You know you'll hear it with me, Madison June, celebrating the very last day of August, August 31st. Today is National Trail Mix Day. That is one of my favorite snacks. I don't even care what's in it. Give me a little bit of nuts. I even like the raisins, some M&Ms. Here's the thing. One handful of trail mix is like 3,000 calories. That's the only downside.
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0: News, I'm Stephanie Officer. New Yorkers rattled by deadly violence in Times Square. The NYPD opening fire on a woman police officials said appeared to be mentally disturbed after she allegedly stabbed two people Monday afternoon. ABC's Matt Rivers is on the scene.
1: Police sources confirming to ABC News that the alleged attacker and one of the stabbing victims have both died as a result of their injuries. The attack taking place in one of the busiest sections of New York City, a chaotic evening in Times Square.
0: One other stabbing victim was hospitalized. The number of people missing from flash flooding at the Grand Canyon is now down to just one. That's according to park officials and first responders. Incident Commander Dave Black says nearly 80 people were rescued and one still remains missing.
2: As of yesterday, we had 30 people unaccounted for. Our rangers have worked tirelessly the last 2 days and all day today and have cut that number down now to one.
0: This is ABC News.
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0: Over the weekend, he did it again. The USA Chicken Wing Eating Championship happened, of course, in Buffalo, New York. And who do you think took home the big prize? Of course, it was Joey Chestnut. He won his 10th title at the event by breaking a record, actually. One by consuming 244 wings in 12 minutes. Can do that. I wonder if they were plain or if they had buffalo sauce. Because you would need a lot of milk to cool 244 wings down.
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2: Unsettled through Tuesday. Showers and a chance of a few rumbles of thunder through the overnight, dropping down into the upper 40s. We will see showers and a chance of storms on Tuesday, a high right around the low 60s. Tuesday night, partly cloudy, upper 40s. Wednesday, sunshine, a high near 65. We're well on our way to the mid 60s Thursday, and then sunshine Friday, a high near 65. I'm Sitka Media Center meteorologist Sally Russell.
3: ABC News, I'm Stephanie Officer. People who knew Tupac Shakur are speaking out following the guilty verdict at the trial of Dwayne Keefe D. Davis today in Las Vegas. Derek Stanton performed with Shakur as part of the rap group Digital Underground and spoke to reporters outside the courthouse. He says the memoir Davis wrote ultimately led to his conviction.
4: One of Tupac's cousins, William Lassane, is actually his birthday. So the first thing I said to him was happy birthday. And I know it's a hell of a birthday gift to have a little bit of vengeance for your little cousin that was murdered 30 years ago.
3: After a weekend of deadly flooding in the Grand Canyon, flood watches remained in effect for much of Arizona today. Erica Viola and her husband telling ABC News they were at a campground when they were told to evacuate immediately.
5: We just heard people yell, run, run, run. And there's 40 of us running, trying to make it to the bridge.
3: At least two bodies have been recovered from the flood zone. This is ABC News. Now that he's back in the UK with his family, Prince Harry has reportedly written to the British government asking for increased security. ABC's James Longman says an independent body will make that determination.
6: Unlike the United States, private security guards here are not allowed to be armed. Only UK police can carry guns. And the decision about who gets royal and VIP security is handled by an independent body, not the government. And they will decide if the threat level against Harry and his family would warrant the kind of protection they give to working royals.
3: The Sussex has relied on privately funded security since moving to California.
7: I'm on course and I'm moving forward. I journey by
3: rap pioneer Yo-Yo is back for another season of her cooking series, Downright Delicious with Yo-Yo. She tells ABC News she was always drawn to the kitchen, but COVID kicked it into overdrive.
8: During that pandemic, I just really started falling in love. And really, was I didn't really know I was depressed, but it was kind of walking me out of a dark place that I was in.
3: I'm Stephanie Officer, ABC News.
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Come tomorrow.

0: Hi, friends. A lot of people thinking the NFL games are actually starting this week. No, no, no. Season opener is not until the 9th. That's next Wednesday. But it is fantasy football draft time, getting to be crunch time. Brand new survey says 9% of adults plan to play fantasy football. But get this, 23% of fantasy players are in three or more leagues. Is that kind of cheating?
1: Miss a moment on the air?
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0: It is an anniversary, kind of a biggie, a 20th anniversary. 20 years ago, liquid body soap became king of the shower. If you remember, bar soap was all the rage. That was the standard way we washed in the shower. But it was in the late 1900s, early 2000s that body wash took over. And now I've never looked back. I don't know about you.
1: ABC News, I'm Stephanie Officer. People who knew Tupac Shakur are speaking out following the guilty verdict at the trial of Dwayne Keefe D. Davis today in Las Vegas. Derek Stanson performed with Shakur as part of the rap group Digital Underground and spoke to reporters outside the courthouse. He says the memoir Davis wrote ultimately led to his conviction.
2: One of Tupac's cousins, William Lassane, is actually his birthday. So the first thing I said to him was, happy birthday. And I know it's a hell of a birthday gift to have a little bit of vengeance for your little cousin that was murdered 30 years ago.
1: After a weekend of deadly flooding in the Grand Canyon, flood watches remained in effect for much of Arizona today. Erica Viola and her husband telling ABC News they were at a campground when they were told to evacuate immediately.
3: And we just heard people yell, run, run, run. And there's 40 of us running, trying to make it to the bridge.
1: At least two bodies have been recovered from the flood zone. This is ABC News.
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0: Madison June hanging out with you each and every single weekday, just like we do. The Dolly Parton International Airport kind of has a ring to it, doesn't it? I know we've been talking a lot about Dolly, trying to live life like Dolly, more positively, inclusive, trying to be kind. But Governor Bill Lee of Tennessee announced plans to rename Nashville International Airport to honor Dolly Parton. So this is going to be discussed at the big proposal on September 17th. We'll see.
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2: Unsettled through Tuesday. Showers and a chance of a few rumbles of thunder through the overnight, dropping down into the upper 40s. We will see showers and a chance of storms on Tuesday, a high right around the low 60s. Tuesday night, partly cloudy, upper 40s. Wednesday, sunshine, a high near 65. We're well on our way to the mid 60s Thursday, and then sunshine Friday, a high near 65. I'm Sitka Media Center meteorologist Sally Russell.
3: ABC News, I'm Stephanie Officer. One victim is dead, another hospitalized, and a suspect killed by police in what NYPD Commissioner Jessica Tisch calls a random, unprovoked stabbing attack Monday. She says the two victims were attacked within 20 seconds of each other. First, a man standing near his wife, then another woman not far away. Tisch says the suspect refused repeated calls to drop two knives. Officers fatally shot her.
4: During the encounter, she told the officers, quote, "I'm not dropping anything. I would rather kill both of you." She repeated, "I will kill you."
3: A North Carolina 17-year-old has been indicted for allegedly live streaming the deadly San Diego mosque attack. DA Jim O'Neill said Monday Sarah Santiago also helped plan it.
5: She was indicted by a grand jury, three counts of murder, and one count of conspiracy.
3: Police say two teen gunmen shot at the Islamic Center in May, killing three men before killing themselves. This is ABC News. Another lawsuit for an artificial intelligence company.
6: Sony Music, Warner Chappell, and several other music publishers are suing Anthropic, accusing the artificial intelligence firm of blatant theft of copyrighted works. The lawsuit alleges Anthropic illegally torrented or downloaded songs from the company's catalogs and used that intellectual property to train its AI model, Claude. Songs included in the suit?
7: Ain't No Mountain High,
6: Ain't No Mountain High Enough, and Eye of the Tiger. In a statement, Anthropic says, "We disagree with the publisher's claims, and we intend to defend ourselves robustly in court." Mike Dubosky, ABC News.
3: The Smithsonian Institution will house the National Museum of the American Latino in one of its own buildings, as opposed to a site controlled by the National Park Service. It comes amid criticism from the Trump administration. The 83rd Venice Film Festival opens Wednesday in Italy. Danny Boyle's Inc. will open the event, while George Clooney will receive a Lifetime Achievement Award. I'm Stephanie Officer, ABC News.
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Billy Idol with Moni Moni, rocking your radio on a Monday, wherever you're listening. I love you for it. Thank you so much for keeping me company. And make sure you say a prayer for Lionel Richie, who's in the ICU. It was announced earlier today after a concert, head-to-head there. I hope it's just dehydration. I know he was worn down while performing. Very last song there at his concert. So we're thinking of you.

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It's like 10,000 spoons when all you need is a knife. It's meeting the man of my dreams and then meeting his beautiful wife. And isn't it ironic?

0: I may be partial, but I think we play the best music around. Hey, it's Madison. Big box office weekend. People still heading out to the movies. Yep, and they're all seeing Spider-Man. You know they are. Spider-Man Brand New Day, bringing in $22.2 million. It has officially overtaken Avatar, Way of the Water. So it's number one. Coyote versus Acme in at number two. The Odyssey still hanging in at number three. Insidious and the Dog Stars round out the top five.
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0: Nobody else is playing that, just us. We have an incredible variety of music. Hey, it's your girl, Madison. You can find me on socials at Madison On Air. I can't believe we're in September, or we're going to be September. What does it have in store for us? Let's see. Of course, Labor Day coming up. Football, the NFL season begins September 9th, the 25th anniversary of the 9/11 attacks. I know a lot of people going to be memorializing that, talking about it. Where were you and how does it still affect you today? Now, fall or autumn begins September 22nd, and there'll be a full moon on September 26th. This is going to be a full month.
1: ABC News, I'm Stephanie Officer. People who knew Tupac Shakur are speaking out on the guilty verdict at the trial of Dwayne Keefe D. Davis Monday in Las Vegas. Derek Stanton performed with Shakur as part of the rap group Digital Underground and spoke to reporters outside the courthouse. He says the memoir Davis wrote ultimately led to his conviction.
2: You should be punished. You know what I mean? You do something that detrimental. Tupac was like a prophet to us. So the guilty was, I'm happy with the guilty. What they do with it from there, that's on them.
1: The verdict comes nearly 30 years to the day Shakur was shot. Dan Evans says he was airlifted from the Grand Canyon after deadly flash flooding over the weekend.
3: Key takeaway here is, like, this isn't going to stop. This shouldn't stop anyone from going out and doing things. I plan to hike Mount Whitney in October. I have another trip planned already. I'm not going to, like, stop doing stuff.
1: At least two bodies have been recovered from the flood zone. Officials say one person is still unaccounted for. This is ABC News.
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0: of restaurants are saying goodbye to tipping. They're folding it into the full cost of menu prices instead. So the idea is really simple. What you see is what you pay. So restaurant prices may be a little higher, but that's to help fund predictable wages. So some employees will earn double what servers make elsewhere. Huh. Supporters say this is going to be fairer for the staff, help out the kitchen workers, and then you don't have to worry about gratuity. What do you think?
1: Miss a moment on the air?
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3: Unsettled through Tuesday. Showers and a chance of a few rumbles of thunder through the overnight, dropping down into the upper 40s. We will see showers and a chance of storms on Tuesday, a high right around the low 60s. Tuesday night, partly cloudy, upper 40s. Wednesday, sunshine, a high near 65. We're well on our way to the mid-60s Thursday, and then sunshine Friday, a high near 65. I'm Sitka Media Center meteorologist Sally Russell.
4: ABC News, I'm Stephanie Officer. People who knew Tupac Shakur are speaking out on the guilty verdict at the trial of Dwayne Keefe D. Davis Monday in Las Vegas. Derek Stanton performed with Shakur as part of the rap group Digital Underground and spoke to reporters outside the courthouse. He says the memoir Davis wrote ultimately led to his conviction.
5: You should be punished. You know what I mean? You do something that detrimental. Tupac was like a prophet to us. So the guilty was, I'm happy with the guilty. What they do with it from there, that's on them.
4: The verdict comes nearly 30 years to the day Shakur was shot. Dan Evans says he was airlifted from the Grand Canyon after deadly flash flooding over the weekend.
6: Key takeaway here is, like, this isn't going to stop. This shouldn't stop anyone from going out and doing things. I plan to hike Mount Whitney in October. I have another trip planned already. I'm not going to, like, stop doing stuff.
4: At least two bodies have been recovered from the flood zone. Officials say one person is still unaccounted for. This is ABC News. The Federal Trade Commission and 22 state attorneys general have filed suit against Amazon, alleging the behemoth secretly overcharged its advertising customers more than $20 billion by manipulating the system when pricing ads. Late musical icon Dolly Parton is being honored by a college football team from her home state this season.
7: Tennessee football head coach Josh Heupel announces the team will honor Dolly Parton on their helmets.
8: We'll be wearing a sticker patch on the back of our helmet to recognize her accomplishments and everything that she's meant and had an impact here on Tennessee.
7: That sticker will include Parton's signature.
8: A lady that was extremely proud of her roots.
7: Citing
8: her ability to give back, make an impact to people.
7: Parton grew up just outside Knoxville, where the Vols play.
4: ABC's Chuck Severton. At 91 years old, Dale Graybeard Sanders has reclaimed the title of the oldest hiker to complete the Appalachian Trail. I'm Stephanie Officer, ABC News.
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Heck, I'll even help you fold the laundry if you'd like. 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

0: Let's give it up for General Mills. They have officially removed artificial colors from all of its cereal sold in the U.S. We're talking Lucky Charms, Trix, Cocoa Puffs, Reese's Puffs. I have to remind my children that it doesn't taste any different. It just looks different. They are now getting their colors from ingredients like fruits, vegetables, turmeric, paprika. So it's still going to have that familiar bright hue, if you will. But it's going to be sans all of those artificial colors. I love it. From all the moms and dads out here, thank you.
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0: The nation's very first nature library has opened in Colorado here. Yep. Combining books and traditional library services with outdoor exploration. You're going to love this. It's on 50 acres. That's huge. Hiking trails, gardens, creative spaces. You're going to get access to another 140 acres of protected open space. You can borrow everything from snowshoes to binoculars. Oh, I hope they bring this to the rest of the country. How cool would it be to visit other places too? And yes, they'll still have board games and library stuff, books, all of the things.
1: ABC News, I'm Stephanie Officer. People who knew Tupac Shakur are speaking out on the guilty verdict at the trial of Dwayne Keefe D. Davis Monday in Las Vegas. Derek Stanton performed with Shakur as part of the rap group Digital Underground and spoke to reporters outside the courthouse. He says the memoir Davis wrote ultimately led to his conviction.
2: You should be punished, you know what I mean? You do something that detrimental. Tupac was like a prophet to us. So, I'm happy with the guilty. What they do with it from there, that's on them.
1: The verdict comes nearly 30 years to the day Shakur was shot. Dan Evans says he was airlifted from the Grand Canyon after deadly flash flooding over the weekend.
3: Key takeaway here is, like, this isn't going to stop. This shouldn't stop anyone from going out and doing things. I plan to hike Mount Whitney in October. I have another trip planned already. I'm not going to, like, stop doing stuff.
1: At least two bodies have been recovered from the flood zone. Officials say one person is still unaccounted for. This is ABC News.
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0: What great music. Oh, we have an incredible playlist. Thank you so much for joining me. And if you had a heck of a day, if it was a long one, you made it. You did. You made it. We did it together. Thank you so much for choosing us. I know you got a lot of options, a lot of places that you could listen and get your news, your information, all of that. But the fact that you chose us means a lot. And I will be back here tomorrow. So make sure you do it again. See ya.
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1: Sitka weather.
2: Continue to drive some showers and thunderstorms through today into tonight. Showers, a few storms, especially early. Our high temperatures today will be right around the low 60s. A chance of seeing some showers tonight. Overnight low will drop down to near 50. Lots of sunshine, mid-60s Wednesday. Thursday, sunny skies, mid to upper 60s. Friday, we're right back to sun. Our high on Friday near 65 and low to mid-60s with some showers on Saturday. I'm Sitka Media Center meteorologist Sally Russell.
3: ABC News, I'm Stephanie Officer. One victim is dead, another hospitalized, and a suspect killed by police in what NYPD Commissioner Jessica Tisch calls a random, unprovoked stabbing attack Monday. She says the two victims were attacked within 20 seconds of each other. First, a man standing near his wife, then another woman not far away. Tisch says the suspect refused repeated calls to drop two knives. Officers fatally shot her.
4: During the encounter, she told the officers, quote, "I'm not dropping anything. I would rather kill both of you." She repeated, "I will kill you."
3: A North Carolina 17-year-old has been indicted for allegedly live-streaming the deadly San Diego mosque attack. DA Jim O'Neill said Monday Sarah Santiago also helped plan it.
5: She was indicted by a grand jury, three counts of murder, and one count of conspiracy.
3: Police say two teen gunmen shot at the Islamic Center in May, killing three men before killing themselves. This is ABC News. Another lawsuit for an artificial intelligence company.
6: Sony Music, Warner Chappell, and several other music publishers are suing Anthropic, accusing the artificial intelligence firm of blatant theft of copyrighted works. The lawsuit alleges Anthropic illegally torrented or downloaded songs from the company's catalogs and used that intellectual property to train its AI model, Claude. Songs included in the suit, Ain't No Mountain High Enough, and Eye of the Tiger. In a statement, Anthropic says, "We disagree with the publisher's claims, and we intend to defend ourselves robustly in court." Mike Dabosky, ABC News.
3: The Smithsonian Institution will house the National Museum of the American Latino in one of its own buildings, as opposed to a site controlled by the National Park Service. It comes amid criticism from the Trump administration. The 83rd Venice Film Festival opens Wednesday in Italy. Danny Boyle's Inc. will open the event, while George Clooney will receive a Lifetime Achievement Award. I'm Stephanie Officer, ABC News.
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0: One of several big hits for that lady. Late 80s, Paula Abdul, Straight Up. Mike Scott hanging out with you in the nighttime. Got Santana on the way, and we'll kick things off with Skitter next.
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0: Those forget-me-nots. Remember that one from Patrice Rushen? We did. More great tunes on the way. Got to Axel and Company, GNR, for Jim and the crew working tonight. Welcome to the jungle, and Richard Marx, too.
1: ABC News, I'm Stephanie Officer. One victim is dead, another hospitalized, and a suspect killed by police in what NYPD Commissioner Jessica Tisch calls a random, unprovoked stabbing attack Monday. She says the two victims were attacked within 20 seconds of each other. First, a man standing near his wife, then another woman not far away. Tisch says the suspect refused repeated calls to drop two knives. Officers fatally shot her.
2: During the encounter, she told the officers, quote, "I'm not dropping anything. I would rather kill both of you." She repeated, "I will kill you."
1: A North Carolina 17-year-old has been indicted for allegedly live-streaming the deadly San Diego mosque attack. DA Jim O'Neill said Monday Sarah Santiago also helped plan it.
3: She was indicted by a grand jury, 3 counts of murder, and 1 count of conspiracy.
1: Police say two teen gunmen shot at the Islamic Center in May, killing 3 men before killing themselves. This is ABC News.
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1: Continue to drive some showers and thunderstorms through today into tonight. Showers, a few storms, especially early. Our high temperatures today will be right around the low 60s. A chance of seeing some showers tonight. Overnight low drop down to near 50. Lots of sunshine, mid 60s Wednesday. Thursday, sunny skies, mid to upper 60s. Friday, we're right back to sun. Our high on Friday near 65 and low to mid 60s with some showers on Saturday. I'm Sitka Media Center meteorologist Sally Russell.
2: ABC News, I'm Stephanie Officer. People who knew Tupac Shakur are speaking out on the guilty verdict at the trial of Dwayne Keefe D. Davis Monday in Las Vegas. Derek Stanton performed with Shakur as part of the rap group Digital Underground and spoke to reporters outside the courthouse. He says the memoir Davis wrote ultimately led to his conviction.
3: You should be punished. You know what I mean? You do something that detrimental. Tupac was like a prophet to us. So the guilty was, I'm happy with the guilty. What they do with it from there, that's on them.
2: The verdict comes nearly 30 years to the day Shakur was shot. Dan Evans says he was airlifted from the Grand Canyon after deadly flash flooding over the weekend.
4: Key takeaway here is, like, this isn't going to stop. This shouldn't stop anyone from going out and doing things. I plan to hike Mount Whitney in October. I have another trip planned already. I'm not going to, like, stop doing stuff.
2: At least two bodies have been recovered from the flood zone. Officials say one person is still unaccounted for. This is ABC News. The Federal Trade Commission and 22 state attorneys general have filed suit against Amazon, alleging the behemoth secretly overcharged its advertising customers more than $20 billion by manipulating the system when pricing ads. Late musical icon Dolly Parton is being honored by a college football team from her home state this season.
5: Tennessee football head coach Josh Heupel announces the team will honor Dolly Parton on their helmets.
6: We'll be wearing a sticker patch on the back of our helmet to recognize her accomplishments and everything that she's meant and had an impact here on Tennessee.
5: That sticker will include Parton's signature.
6: A lady that was extremely proud of her roots.
5: Citing
6: her ability to give back, make an impact to people.
5: Parton grew up just outside Knoxville, where the Vols play.
2: ABC's Chuck Severton. At 91 years old, Dale Graybeard Sanders has reclaimed the title of the oldest hiker to complete the Appalachian Trail. I'm Stephanie Officer, ABC News.
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0: 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Annie Lennox and the Eurythmics. It's Mike Scotty in the nighttime playing all your favorite classic hits. Kerry, thank you for checking in. 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

0: How Will I Know the Late Great Whitney Houston? We'll bump it up a bit to 1985, the movie St. Elmo's Fire, a big song, a big movie, and John Pardo sing the song next.
1: ABC News, I'm Stephanie Officer. One victim is dead, another hospitalized, and a suspect killed by police in what NYPD Commissioner Jessica Tisch calls a random, unprovoked stabbing attack Monday. She says the two victims were attacked within 20 seconds of each other. First, a man standing near his wife, then another woman not far away. Tisch says the suspect refused repeated calls to drop two knives. Officers fatally shot her.
2: During the encounter, she told the officers, quote, "I'm not dropping anything. I would rather kill both of you." She repeated, "I will kill you."
1: A North Carolina 17-year-old has been indicted for allegedly live-streaming the deadly San Diego mosque attack. DA Jim O'Neill said Monday Sarah Santiago also helped plan it.
3: She was indicted by a grand jury, three counts of murder, and one count of conspiracy.
1: Police say two teen gunmen shot at the Islamic Center in May, killing three men before killing themselves. This is ABC News.
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0: Do you believe in love? It's Huey and the News. Melissa, thank you for being there. She's checking in tonight. So she's not at work, but enjoying all the tunes. We appreciate you being there as well.
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2: Sitka weather.
3: Continue to drive some showers and thunderstorms through today into tonight. Showers, a few storms, especially early. Our high temperatures today will be right around the low 60s. A chance of seeing some showers tonight. Overnight low drop down to near 50. Lots of sunshine, mid 60s Wednesday. Thursday, sunny skies, mid to upper 60s. Friday, we're right back to sun. Our high on Friday near 65 and low to mid 60s with some showers on Saturday. I'm Sitka Media Center meteorologist Sally Russell.
4: ABC News, I'm Stephanie Officer. One victim is dead, another hospitalized, and a suspect killed by police in what NYPD Commissioner Jessica Tisch calls a random, unprovoked stabbing attack Monday. She says the two victims were attacked within 20 seconds of each other. First, a man standing near his wife, then another woman not far away. Tisch says the suspect refused repeated calls to drop two knives. Officers fatally shot her.
5: During the encounter, she told the officers, quote, "I'm not dropping anything. I would rather kill both of you." She repeated, "I will kill you."
4: A North Carolina 17-year-old has been indicted for allegedly live-streaming the deadly San Diego mosque attack. DA Jim O'Neill said Monday Sarah Santiago also helped plan it.
6: She was indicted by a grand jury, three counts of murder, and one count of conspiracy.
4: Police say two teen gunmen shot at the Islamic Center in May, killing three men before killing themselves. This is ABC News. Another lawsuit for an artificial intelligence company.
7: Sony Music, Warner Chappell, and several other music publishers are suing Anthropic, accusing the artificial intelligence firm of blatant theft of copyrighted works. The lawsuit alleges Anthropic illegally torrented or downloaded songs from the company's catalogs and used that intellectual property to train its AI model, Claude. Songs included in the suit?
8: Ain't No Mountain High Enough,
7: and Eye of the Tiger. In a statement, Anthropic says, "We disagree with the publisher's claims, and we intend to defend ourselves robustly in court." Mike Dubosky, ABC News.
4: The Smithsonian Institution will house the National Museum of the American Latino in one of its own buildings, as opposed to a site controlled by the National Park Service. It comes amid criticism from the Trump administration. The 83rd Venice Film Festival opens Wednesday in Italy. Danny Boyle's Inc. will open the event, while George Clooney will receive a Lifetime Achievement Award. I'm Stephanie Officer, ABC News.
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0: Daryl Hall, John Oates, and Out of Touch. Don't you be out of touch. Hit me up here in the studio tonight. I'll try to get your song played as quickly as possible. Got the late, great Prince right around the corner, too.
1: ABC News, I'm Sherry Preston. Rescue teams with search dogs are still combing through mud, rocks, and debris in Nepal and China, looking for thousands still missing after catastrophic flooding across the Himalayas. Death toll now more than 1,000 people, with nearly 4,000 still missing. In Arizona, officials confirm at least one person is still unaccounted for following the Grand Canyon floods.
2: Two people now confirmed dead after a flash flood ripped through the Grand Canyon. One victim identified as 46-year-old John Giusti, a Texas chiropractor and married father of three. His family saying exploring the Grand Canyon was a long-time dream for John. Officials say more than 80 people have been rescued, many airlifted to safety.
1: That's ABC Sophie Flay. In New York City, two people were attacked by a woman wielding a pair of knives in Times Square. One of the stabbing victims was killed, the other hospitalized. The woman with the knives was shot and killed by police. They described the attack as random and unprovoked. This is ABC News.
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0: 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Great one from New Order. Going to play that for Steve tonight. 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You could do what he did. 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I'd be happy to try to get it played for you as quickly as possible.
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1: Sitka weather.
2: Continue to drive some showers and thunderstorms through today into tonight. Showers, a few storms, especially early. Our high temperatures today will be right around the low 60s. A chance of seeing some showers tonight. Overnight low will drop down to near 50. Lots of sunshine, mid-60s Wednesday. Thursday, sunny skies, mid to upper 60s. Friday, we're right back to sun. Our high on Friday, near 65, and low to mid-60s with some showers on Saturday. I'm Sitka Media Center meteorologist Sally Russell.
3: ABC News, I'm Sherry Preston. Rescue teams with search dogs are still combing through mud, rocks, and debris in Nepal and China, looking for thousands still missing after catastrophic flooding across the Himalayas. Death toll now more than 1,000 people, with nearly 4,000 still missing. In Arizona, officials confirm at least one person is still unaccounted for following the Grand Canyon floods.
4: Two people now confirmed dead after a flash flood ripped through the Grand Canyon. One victim identified as 46-year-old John Giusti, a Texas chiropractor and married father of three. His family saying exploring the Grand Canyon was a long-time dream for John. Officials say more than 80 people have been rescued, many airlifted to safety.
3: That's ABC Sophie Flay. In New York City, two people were attacked by a woman wielding a pair of knives in Times Square. One of the stabbing victims was killed, the other hospitalized. The woman with the knives was shot and killed by police. They described the attack as random and unprovoked. This is ABC News. White House says nine more drug makers have agreed to lower prices. The companies signing on to charge the same rates here as in other countries. A college football team is ready to remember Dolly Parton. Here's ABC's Chuck Sievertson.
5: Tennessee football head coach Josh Heupel announces the team will honor Dolly Parton on their helmets.
6: We'll be wearing a sticker patch on the back of our helmet to recognize her accomplishments and everything that she's meant and had an impact here on Tennessee.
5: That sticker will include Parton's signature.
6: A lady that was extremely proud of her roots.
5: Citing
6: her ability to give back, make an impact to people.
5: Parton grew up just outside Knoxville, where the Vols play.
3: Maybe a breakthrough in getting things into space without rockets. Researchers have long touted the idea of a so-called space elevator, a massive cable anchored on the Earth and a satellite. Now, a nonprofit says the answer may be polycrystalline graphene, which is already used in many electronics. I'm Sherry Preston, ABC News.
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0: Billy Gibbons, ZZ Top, give me all your love, and we've got great tunes yet to go. Big hello going out to Marianne and the crew working at the airport tonight. Thank you for being there. Got your Depeche Mode coming up. We'll kick things off with MJ in Orleans with a classic two from the late 70s.
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1: ABC News, I'm Sherry Preston. In the middle of the day in a busy Times Square, fear as a woman launched into an attack with a pair of knives. New York City Police Commissioner Jessica Tisch.
2: The subject waved the knives before stabbing a 68-year-old man in the right side of his abdomen in what appears to be a random and unprovoked attack.
1: 20 seconds later, a woman was stabbed. She later died. The man is in the hospital. When police confronted the attacker, she refused to drop her knives. When tasers didn't stop her, two officers opened fire, killing her. Oil prices are up again and worries about more fighting in the Middle East. The global benchmark, Brent crude, trading at about $92 a barrel. Gas prices averaging $4.07 a gallon nationwide, according to Gas Buddy. Rescue teams still trying to find survivors in Nepal and Tibet after the massive rock and mudslide there. The death toll now over 1,000 people, with at least 3,000 still missing. This is ABC News.
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1: Sitka weather.
2: Continue to drive some showers and thunderstorms through today into tonight. Showers, a few storms, especially early. Our high temperatures today will be right around the low 60s. A chance of seeing some showers tonight. Overnight low will drop down to near 50. Lots of sunshine, mid-60s Wednesday. Thursday, sunny skies, mid to upper 60s. Friday, we're right back to sun. Our high on Friday near 65 and low to mid-60s with some showers on Saturday. I'm Sitka Media Center meteorologist Sally Russell.
3: ABC News, I'm Sherry Preston. In the middle of the day in a busy Times Square, fear as a woman launched into an attack with a pair of knives. New York City Police Commissioner Jessica Tisch.
4: The subject waved the knives before stabbing a 68-year-old man in the right side of his abdomen in what appears to be a random and unprovoked attack.
3: 20 seconds later, a woman was stabbed. She later died. The man is in the hospital. When police confronted the attacker, she refused to drop her knives. When tasers didn't stop her, two officers opened fire, killing her. Oil prices are up again and worries about more fighting in the Middle East. The global benchmark Brent crude trading at about $92 a barrel. Gas prices averaging $4.07 a gallon nationwide, according to Gas Buddy. Rescue teams still trying to find survivors in Nepal and Tibet after the massive rock and mudslide there. The death toll now over 1,000 people, with at least 3,000 still missing. This is ABC News. Trump administration filing an urgent appeal with the Supreme Court seeking the immediate removal of 29 active duty service members who are transgender. Several courts have found the upcoming ban on trans service members likely does violate their right to due process and equal protection, a conclusion the Pentagon strongly disputes. ABC's Steve Bannon has more.
5: Of all military personnel issues, this is not really cracked even in the top 50. It's not something we're hearing about from the rank and file. When you hear about personnel issues, they're more concerned about safety on bases, quality of the food they're getting, the sleep. We saw reports of morale issues on the USS Lincoln. Those are the issues that are affecting the rank and file and the commanders. And this issue is coming from the administration based on what they think the military should look like.
3: The FTC in 22 states suing Amazon, claiming it defrauded more than a million advertising customers. The suit claims Amazon was inflating prices during auctions for ad space on the site. I'm Sherry Preston, ABC News.
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0: Get down on it. Late 80s. Robert Bell and Kool and the Gang. What a string of great hits from that band. Got Deborah, Harry, and Blondie kicking things off. AC/DC and a great one from the legendary Bill Withers in minutes two.
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1: ABC News, I'm Sherry Preston. In the middle of the day in a busy Times Square, fear as a woman launched into an attack with a pair of knives. New York City Police Commissioner Jessica Tisch.
2: The subject waved the knives before stabbing a 68-year-old man in the right side of his abdomen in what appears to be a random and unprovoked attack.
1: 20 seconds later, a woman was stabbed. She later died. The man is in the hospital. When police confronted the attacker, she refused to drop her knives. When tasers didn't stop her, two officers opened fire, killing her. Oil prices are up again and worries about more fighting in the Middle East. The global benchmark, Brent crude, trading at about $92 a barrel. Gas prices averaging $4.07 a gallon nationwide, according to Gas Buddy. Rescue teams still trying to find survivors in Nepal and Tibet after the massive rock and mudslide there. The death toll now over 1,000 people, with at least 3,000 still missing. This is ABC News.
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1: Sitka weather.
2: Continue to drive some showers and thunderstorms through today into tonight. Showers, a few storms, especially early. Our high temperatures today will be right around the low 60s. A chance of seeing some showers tonight. Overnight low will drop down to near 50. Lots of sunshine, mid-60s Wednesday. Thursday, sunny skies, mid to upper 60s. Friday, we're right back to sun. Our high on Friday near 65 and low to mid-60s with some showers on Saturday. I'm Sitka Media Center meteorologist Sally Russell.
3: ABC News, I'm Sherry Preston. Within a matter of seconds, two people stabbed in Times Square. Police moving in, trying to tase the woman wielding the knives in New York. When she threatened cops, they opened fire, killing her. More from ABC's Phil Tate in Times Square this morning.
4: Cops say that the attacker had a documented mental health history with the department. Two incidents dating back to both 2018 and 2019. All of this chaos unfolding here in Times Square, where thousands of tourists come to each and every day. A random stabbing on these two innocent people. That suspect was shot and killed.
3: The attacker, 49-year-old Pamela Cisneros, one victim dying of her wounds, the other still in the hospital this morning. Search teams digging through mud and rock, trying to find survivors of the flash flooding in Nepal. About 4,000 people are still missing, the death toll over 1,000. Texas and Louisiana getting ready for Tropical Storm Edward, set to make landfall later today with potentially dangerous rain and storm surge. This is ABC News. President Trump's proclamation temporarily allowing millions of pounds of beef into the country at reduced tariff rates takes effect today. The goal, says ABC's Jim Ryan, to reduce meat prices ahead of the midterms.
5: The going rate for ground beef, according to federal figures, is $6.89 per pound on the American ranches where that meat comes from.
6: There's definitely a crisis when it comes to cattle right now.
5: Michigan cattle raiser Kevin Minnie says that allowing cheaper imported beef into the market may eventually lower prices for consumers. But at the same time,
6: the overall herd size in the United States is the lowest that it's been since 1951.
5: And he says the imports may hamper efforts to grow that herd. Jim Ryan, ABC News.
3: Smucker's has been given the green light to sue Trader Joe's over frozen PBJ sandwiches. Smucker's claims Trader Joe's version look a lot like its trademarked Uncrustables with their round shape and crimped edges. Trader Joe's says the crimped edges are needed to keep the peanut butter and jelly inside. Says the lawsuit goes too far. Sherry Preston, ABC News.
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0: taking a musical trip, 70s style, to Funky Town with the band Lips Incorporated. Pat Benatar coming up, and the late greats Meatloaf. I'd Do Anything for Love next.
1: ABC News, I'm Sherry Preston. Within a matter of seconds, two people stabbed in Times Square. Police moving in, trying to tase the woman wielding the knives in New York. When she threatened cops, they opened fire, killing her. More from ABC's Phil Tate in Times Square this morning.
2: Cops say that the attacker had a documented mental health history with the department, two incidents dating back to both 2018 and 2019. All of this chaos unfolding here in Times Square, where thousands of tourists come to each and every day. A random stabbing on these two innocent people. That suspect was shot and killed.
1: The attacker, 49-year-old Pamela Cisneros, one victim dying of her wounds, the other still in the hospital this morning. Search teams digging through mud and rock trying to find survivors of the flash flooding in Nepal. About 4,000 people are still missing, the death toll over 1,000. Texas and Louisiana getting ready for Tropical Storm Edward, set to make landfall later today with potentially dangerous rain and storm surge. This is ABC News.
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0: back to the 90s with the gentleman born Marvin Lee Day. We unfortunately lost him just a couple of years ago, but his music and memory will live on forever in great songs like that. Stage name, of course, Meatloaf, I'd Do Anything for Love. And we've got more of your favorite classic hits of the late 60s, 70s, 80s, 90s, and of course, early 2000s. 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
2: News of the North would like to extend condolences to the families of the deceased. The Juneau Police Department says 16-year-old Leotis R. Phillips and 16-year-old Zoe L. Clark were found at about 2:25 Monday afternoon in a wooded area above the 6,800 block of Glacier Highway near Schweitzer Village Mobile Home Park. The two teenagers were reported missing earlier that morning and have now been found dead from apparent gunshot wounds. Phillips and Clark were reported missing separately, and police believed they were together. JPD had issued an advisory asking the public not to approach the teenagers because they might have access to a firearm. Police say preliminary information indicates both teenagers died from gunshot wounds. A firearm was found at the scene. Their bodies will be sent to the Alaska State Medical Examiner's Office in Anchorage for autopsies. JPD says next of kin has been notified and the investigation remains ongoing. Police have not released additional details about the circumstances surrounding the deaths. The Juneau School District says it plans to make support and counseling services available to students and staff affected by the deaths. Anyone with information that could assist the investigation is asked to contact the Juneau Police Department. Republican U.S. Senator Dan Sullivan and Democratic challenger Mary Peltola faced off for the first time since Alaska's primary election on Thursday at an oil and gas industry forum in Anchorage. Sullivan repeatedly tied Peltola to what he called, quote, lower 48 liberals, accusing Democrats of trying to restrict Alaska's oil and gas development. Sullivan, who is seeking a third Senate term, said a Peltola victory could put environmental policies back in place that he argues would hurt Alaska's resource industries. Peltola largely avoided directly attacking Sullivan and instead emphasized her support for oil and gas development. She credited her work with the Biden administration for helping advance ConocoPhillips' Willow Project on the North Slope, while criticizing former Interior Secretary Deb Haaland for what she called a history of blocking Alaska development. Peltola also criticized the Trump administration's federal workforce cuts, saying that they have worsened staffing shortages at agencies responsible for permitting and other services in Alaska. The Senate race is considered a toss-up and could play a role in determining control of the U.S. Senate. The forum also featured Republican U.S. Representative Nick Begich III and independent challenger Bill Hill, who are competing for Alaska's only U.S. House seat. Both candidates emphasized the importance of oil and gas development and regulatory certainty, although Hill said his independence would allow him to work across party lines. Alaska's governor's race saw another unusual twist yesterday as Candace English has elevated from a little-known running mate to the fourth candidate on the general election ballot, at least for now. English, a Republican businesswoman and first-time candidate, was running for lieutenant governor alongside former Attorney General Treg Taylor. English needed to name a new running mate by the 5 p.m. deadline to remain in the race. Just minutes before the deadline, she named Jody Taylor, Treg Taylor's wife. The Alaska Landmine reported Jody Taylor's financial disclosure was filed at 4:58 p.m. The Division of Elections confirmed her candidacy shortly after. But that may not be the end of the issue. Jody Taylor's disclosure reportedly contains the same problem that led to her husband's disqualification: failing to provide the full names of tenants who provided rental income. She has 30 days to amend the disclosure before the Division of Elections makes a final decision. Meanwhile, former state senator Click Bishop and his running mate suspended their campaign just minutes before Monday's deadline. Bishop did not say whether he is endorsing another candidate. The three candidates currently set for the November election are Democrat Jonathan Kreis Tompkins and Republicans Bernadette Wilson and Dave Bronson. The final field is expected to become clearer in the coming weeks. A Republican candidate named Dan Sullivan is staying in Alaska's U.S. Senate race despite finishing third in the August primary with just 2.5% of the vote. Dan J. Sullivan, a Petersburg Republican, announced on Monday that he will continue his campaign through the November election. His candidacy has drawn attention because he shares the same first and last name and party affiliation as incumbent Republican Senator Dan S. Sullivan, who is seeking a third term. The state initially disqualified Dan J. Sullivan from the ballot ballot, but the Alaska Supreme Court overturned that decision in June. Dan S. Sullivan finished second in the August primary with about 41% of the vote. Another Democrat, David Leslie, withdrew on Monday. That makes Republican Gerald Hikes, who finished fifth with about 1.1% of the vote, onto the November ballot. The incumbent senator has repeatedly accused Dan J. Sullivan of running a sham campaign intended to confuse voters. Both Dan J. Sullivan and Peltola have denied working together. Dan J. Sullivan says his campaign is motivated by dissatisfaction with the incumbent's record, including his support for the war with Iran. He also pointed to high costs for housing, food, gasoline, and healthcare, as well as Alaska's rankings for child well-being and its business climate. Alaska uses ranked choice voting in the general election. Voters rank candidates in order of preference, with the lowest finishing candidates eliminated and their votes redistributed until one candidate has a majority. The November Senate ballot will now include at least four candidates, with the possibility of additional changes before the election. You're up to date with News of the North. I'm Grace Dumas.
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1: Sitka weather.
3: Temperature continues to drive some showers and thunderstorms through today into tonight. Showers, a few storms, especially early. Our high temperatures today will be right around the low 60s. A chance of seeing some showers tonight. Overnight low will drop down to near 50. Lots of sunshine, mid-60s Wednesday. Thursday, sunny skies, mid to upper 60s. Friday, we're right back to sun. Our high on Friday near 65 and low to mid-60s with some showers on Saturday. I'm Sitka Media Center meteorologist Sally Russell.
4: And here's your cruise ship report for Tuesday, September 1st. From 9 a.m. to 4 p.m., it's the Silver Moon, with the possibility of 623 passengers. Then from 9 a.m. to 6 p.m., it's the Voyager of the Seas, with the possibility of 3,602 passengers, for a possible grand total of 4,225 passengers. And that's your cruise ship report for Tuesday, September 1st.
5: ABC News, I'm Sherry Preston. Two people confirmed dead in the flooding through the Grand Canyon, and right now one is listed as missing. But as we hear from ABC's Trevor Ault at the Grand Canyon,
6: there is an important caveat to the number of missing shrinking so drastically. They do specify that there could have been day hikers here without a permit. It means that they can't track them, and they were not aware they were here. It means they don't know they were missing. They're encouraging friends and family to please call in. They want to make sure they get everyone who was here out safely.
5: In Nepal, more than 1,000 people are dead and about 4,000 still missing after the flooding through the Himalayas. Search teams are combing through the mountains of mud and rocks looking for any survivors. One man is recovering after being stabbed in Times Square. Another woman who was attacked died. The woman wielding the knives killed by police officers who opened fire when tasers did not stop her. It's back to work this morning for the Massachusetts jury deciding the fate of Lindsay Clancy, facing murder in the deaths of her three children. This is ABC News. President Trump has a message for Americans who are against building data centers in their neighborhoods. Get out of the way and let data reign. Here's ABC's Sophie Flay.
7: Republican Party officials warn data centers are the anchor hanging around Ohio Senator John Husted's neck and could cost Republicans the seat.
8: He's been called the face of data centers in Ohio.
7: And in Texas, the governor has now frozen data center projects. But President Trump argues this is a national security issue as the U.S. races China to further develop artificial intelligence. Trump saying China could not be happier with this anti-data center movement.
5: A record for the man known as Graybeard, Dale Sanders, at 91 years old, now the oldest person to hike the entire Appalachian Trail in the course of a year. 2,200 miles from Georgia to Maine. Graybeard fell 71 times during his trek. One fall sent him to the hospital, another coming just 200 yards from the finish, but he did it. Sherry Preston, ABC News.
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102.3 KIFW. It's Tori in the morning. A very happy Tuesday. Welcome to your new month of September and Rabbit Rabbit. You say Rabbit Rabbit on the first of the month. That wishes you luck. I like to say luck and love through the whole month.

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0: KIFW, it's Tori in the morning. I've been reading about in some larger cities, like Los Angeles, California, New York City, they are trying out robots in restaurants. It's already happened. It's been happening for a little bit, where maybe you're sitting there and this robot will bring you your food. Or they'll come up with some empty bins and you put your plate in this robot with empty bins and it takes them all away. So they're doing this. They've been starting this and now they're increasing it a little bit more. They're not trying to replace people, they say. They're just trying to make things more efficient in the restaurant world and keep costs down. Can you imagine you're having dinner in Beak and some robot walks up with your food? Like, no. No. You cities, you keep your robots. That's fine. We'll keep our people.
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3: 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An appointment with the Finance Department may be necessary. 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
4: 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With Mary Peltola, it's always Alaska first.
5: I'm Mary Peltola. I'm running for U.S. Senate, and I approve this message.
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0: KIFW, it's Tori. One of my best girlfriends and I were just talking about something that we love so much about the Alaska life is just learning so much about the land and what grows here and how to use it. And there is a class that I have been really wanting to take. It's berry propagation. It's a workshop. It's this Saturday, September 5th from 1 to 3 at Pacific High School Learning Shelter. So, I mean, learning how to propagate native berries and then all the different things that you can do with them, canning, jarring, all the things. I know nothing about it. So excited for this workshop.
1: ABC News, I'm Sherry Preston. Still looking for one person confirmed missing in the flooding in the Grand Canyon. Dan Evans was in the canyon when the water began roaring through.
2: It sounded like a train, which is unusual for the canyon. It's pretty quiet down there generally. It just sounded like boulders were falling down the canyon, like maybe a train was coming and it was getting closer and closer.
1: Two people were killed, over 1,000 confirmed dead in the Himalayas. In the flooding near the border between Nepal and Tibet, thousands more are still missing. Preparations underway along the Gulf Coast in Texas and Louisiana with Tropical Storm Edward heading for a likely landfall this afternoon. Forecasters say it could ramp up and get close to hurricane strength. Back for day four of deliberations today in Plymouth, Massachusetts in the trial of Lindsay Clancy. She is facing murder charges in the deaths of her three young children. Her defense says she was suffering from postpartum psychosis at the time. This is ABC News.
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5: From KIFW and Petro Marine, this is your Outside Waters Marine Forecast. A low in the Gulf will move down the southeast Alaska coastline through Tuesday evening. Isolated thunderstorm chances continue through Tuesday, particularly along the coast. Winds will shift and become predominantly northerly within inner channels and northwesterly across the Gulf and coastal waters through Tuesday afternoon as the low tracks south of the Panhandle and out of the area through Wednesday. High pressure begins to move into the Gulf by Thursday through the start of the weekend. Dixon entrance to Cape Decision out to 15 nautical miles. Small craft advisory through late tonight. Southeast wind 15 knots, increasing to 25 in the afternoon. Sea 7 feet. West swell in the afternoon. Showers. Slight chance of thunderstorms. Tonight, northeast wind 15 knots. Seas 8 feet. Slight chance of thunderstorms in the evening. And Wednesday, northeast wind 10 knots, becoming northwest in the afternoon. Seas at 6 feet. Dixon entrance to Cape Decision from 15 to 80 nautical miles. Small craft advisory through late tonight. Today, south wind 15 knots, becoming southeast 25 in the morning, then becoming northeast in the afternoon. Seas 8 feet, showers, slight chance of thunderstorms. West wind 25 knots tonight, seas 9 feet, slight chance of thunderstorms in the evening. Wednesday, northeast wind 15 knots, seas at 9 feet. Cape Decision to Cape Edgecombe out to 15 nautical miles. Small craft advisory through this afternoon. Southeast wind 15 knots, becoming northeast. Seas 8 feet, showers, slight chance of thunderstorms. Tonight, north wind 20 knots, seas 7 feet. Wednesday, northwest wind 10 knots, seas 6 feet. Cape Decision to Cape Edgecombe from 15 to 80 nautical miles. Small craft advisory through late tonight. Southeast wind 15 knots, becoming east 25 knots, seas 8 feet and showers, slight chance of thunderstorms. Tonight, north wind 25 knots, seas 8 feet, slight chance of thunderstorms in the evening. And Wednesday, north wind 15 knots, seas at 8 feet. Cape Edgecombe to Cape Spencer out to 15 nautical miles. Small craft advisory through this afternoon. Today, northeast wind 20 knots, seas 8 feet, showers, slight chance of thunderstorms. Tonight, north wind 25 knots, seas 7 feet. Wednesday, northwest wind 10 knots, seas 6 feet. Cape Edgecombe to Cape Spencer, 15 to 80 nautical miles. Small craft advisory through late tonight. Today, northeast wind 15 knots, seas 9 feet, showers, slight chance of thunderstorms. Tonight, northwest wind 25 knots, seas 8 feet. Wednesday, northwest wind 20 knots, seas 7 feet. Cape Spencer to Cape Fairweather out to 15. Small craft advisory through this morning. East wind 20 knots, becoming northwest in the afternoon, seas 8 feet. Showers, slight chance of thunderstorms in the morning. Tonight, north wind 15 knots, seas 6 feet. Wednesday, southeast wind 10 knots in the morning, becoming light, seas at 5 feet. Cape Spencer to Cape Fairweather from 15 to 85. Small craft advisory through this afternoon. Today, east wind 20 knots, becoming north in the afternoon, seas 8 feet. Showers and chance of thunderstorms early in the morning. Tonight, northwest wind 20 knots, seas 7 feet. Wednesday, northwest wind 15 knots and seas 6 feet. From Cape Fairweather to Icy Cape to 15 nautical miles, small craft advisory through this morning. Today, northwest wind 10 knots, seas 8 feet, diminishing to 5 feet in the afternoon. Tonight, northwest wind 15 knots, seas 5 feet. Wednesday, northwest wind 10 knots, seas 5 feet. Cape Fairweather to Icy Cape from 15 to 80 nautical miles today. Small craft advisory. Northwest wind later, 15 knots, becoming northwest in the afternoon. Seas 8 feet, diminishing to 6 feet in the afternoon. Tonight, north wind 20 knots, seas at 6 feet. Wednesday, northwest wind 15 knots, seas at 6 feet. Icy Cape to Cape Suckling out to 15 nautical miles. Today, west wind 10 knots, seas 5 feet. Tonight, northwest wind 10 knots, seas 4 feet. Tomorrow, northwest wind 10 knots, seas at 4 feet. And Icy Cape to Cape Suckling, 15 to 80 nautical miles. Today, north wind 15, becoming west in the afternoon, seas 6 feet. Tonight, northwest wind 15 knots, seas 5 feet. And Wednesday, northwest wind 20 knots, seas 6 feet. From KIFW and Petrol Marine, there's your marine weather.
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8: 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I'm a physical therapist here at Search. 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I've helped fill in different clinics throughout, you know, Wrangell, Prince of Wales, Hoonah, Gustavus. 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
2: News of the North would like to extend condolences to the families of the deceased. The Juneau Police Department says 16-year-old Leotis R. Phillips and 16-year-old Zoe L. Clark were found at about 2:25 Monday afternoon in a wooded area above the 6,800 block of Glacier Highway near Schweitzer Village Mobile Home Park. The two teenagers were reported missing earlier that morning and have now been found dead from apparent gunshot wounds. Phillips and Clark were reported missing separately, and police believed they were together. JPD had issued an advisory asking the public not to approach the teenagers because they might have access to a firearm. Police say preliminary information indicates both teenagers died from gunshot wounds. A firearm was found at the scene. Their bodies will be sent to the Alaska State Medical Examiner's Office in Anchorage for autopsies. JPD says next of kin has been notified and the investigation remains ongoing. Police have not released additional details about the circumstances surrounding the deaths. The Juneau School District says it plans to make support and counseling services available to students and staff affected by the deaths. Anyone with information that could assist the investigation is asked to contact the Juneau Police Department. Republican U.S. Senator Dan Sullivan and Democratic challenger Mary Peltola faced off for the first time since Alaska's primary election on Thursday at an oil and gas industry forum in Anchorage. Sullivan repeatedly tied Peltola to what he called, quote, lower 48 liberals, accusing Democrats of trying to restrict Alaska's oil and gas development. Sullivan, who is seeking a third Senate term, said a Peltola victory could put environmental policies back in place that he argues would hurt Alaska's resource industries. Peltola largely avoided directly attacking Sullivan and instead emphasized her support for oil and gas development. She credited her work with the Biden administration for helping advance ConocoPhillips' Willow Project on the North Slope, while criticizing former Interior Secretary Deb Haaland for what she called a history of blocking Alaska development. Peltola also criticized the Trump administration's federal workforce cuts, saying that they have worsened staffing shortages at agencies responsible for permitting and other services in Alaska. The Senate race is considered a toss-up and could play a role in determining control of the U.S. Senate. The forum also featured Republican U.S. Representative Nick Begich III and independent challenger Bill Hill, who are competing for Alaska's only U.S. House seat. Both candidates emphasized the importance of oil and gas development and regulatory certainty, although Hill said his independence would allow him to work across party lines. Alaska's governor's race saw another unusual twist yesterday, as Candace English has elevated from a little-known running mate to the fourth candidate on the general election ballot, at least for now. English, a Republican businesswoman and first-time candidate, was running for lieutenant governor alongside former Attorney General Treg Taylor. English needed to name a new running mate by the 5 p.m. deadline to remain in the race. Just minutes before the deadline, she named Jody Taylor, Treg Taylor's wife. The Alaska Landmine reported Jody Taylor's financial disclosure was filed at 4:58 p.m. The Division of Elections confirmed her candidacy shortly after. But that may not be the end of the issue. Jody Taylor's disclosure reportedly contains the same problem that led to her husband's disqualification: failing to provide the full names of tenants who provided rental income. She has 30 days to amend the disclosure before the Division of Elections makes a final decision. Meanwhile, former state senator Click Bishop and his running mate suspended their campaign just minutes before Monday's deadline. Bishop did not say whether he is endorsing another candidate. The three candidates currently set for the November election are Democrat Jonathan Kreis-Tompkins and Republicans Bernadette Wilson and Dave Bronson. The final field is expected to become clearer in the coming weeks. A Republican candidate named Dan Sullivan is staying in Alaska's U.S. Senate race despite finishing third in the August primary with just 2.5% of the vote. Dan J. Sullivan, a Petersburg Republican, announced on Monday that he will continue his campaign through the November election. His candidacy has drawn attention because he shares the same first and last name and party affiliation as incumbent Republican Senator Dan S. Sullivan, who is seeking a third term. The state initially disqualified Dan J. Sullivan from the ballot ballot, but the Alaska Supreme Court overturned that decision in June. Dan S. Sullivan finished second in the August primary with about 41% of the vote. Another Democrat, David Leslie, withdrew on Monday. That makes Republican Gerald Hikes, who finished fifth with about 1.1% of the vote, onto the November ballot. The incumbent senator has repeatedly accused Dan J. Sullivan of running a sham campaign intended to confuse voters. Both Dan J. Sullivan and Peltola have denied working together. Dan J. Sullivan says his campaign is motivated by dissatisfaction with the incumbent's record, including his support for the war with Iran. He also pointed to high costs for housing, food, gasoline, and healthcare, as well as Alaska's rankings for child well-being and its business climate. Alaska uses ranked choice voting in the general election. Voters rank candidates in order of preference, with the lowest finishing candidates eliminated and their votes redistributed until one candidate has a majority. The November Senate ballot will now include at least four candidates, with the possibility of additional changes before the election. You're up to date with News of the North. I'm Grace Dumas.
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1: Sitka weather.
3: We continue to drive some showers and thunderstorms through today into tonight. Showers, a few storms, especially early. Our high temperatures today will be right around the low 60s. A chance of seeing some showers tonight. Overnight low drop down to near 50. Lots of sunshine, mid-60s Wednesday. Thursday, sunny skies, mid to upper 60s. Friday, we're right back to sun. Our high on Friday near 65 and low to mid-60s with some showers on Saturday. I'm Sitka Media Center meteorologist Sally Russell.
4: And here's your cruise ship report for Tuesday, September 1st. From 9 a.m. to 4 p.m., it's the Silver Moon, with the possibility of 623 passengers. Then from 9 a.m. to 6 p.m., it's the Voyager of the Seas, with the possibility of 3,602 passengers, for a possible grand total of 4,225 passengers. And that's your cruise ship report for Tuesday, September 1st.
5: ABC News, I'm Sherry Preston. Still looking for one person confirmed missing in the flooding in the Grand Canyon. Dan Evans was in the canyon when the water began roaring through.
6: It sounded like a train, which is unusual for the canyon. It's pretty quiet down there generally. It just sounded like boulders were falling down the canyon, like maybe a train was coming and it was getting closer and closer.
5: Two people were killed, over 1,000 confirmed dead in the Himalayas. In the flooding near the border between Nepal and Tibet, thousands more are still missing. Preparations underway along the Gulf Coast in Texas and Louisiana with Tropical Storm Edward heading for a likely landfall this afternoon. Forecasters say it could ramp up and get close to hurricane strength. Back for day four of deliberations today in Plymouth, Massachusetts, in the trial of Lindsay Clancy. She is facing murder charges in the deaths of her three young children. Her defense says she was suffering from postpartum psychosis at the time. This is ABC News. Labor Day weekend coming up. A new poll finds labor unions are seeing record support. ABC's Mike DeBusky says even members of the GOP are on board.
7: More than 70% of Americans approve of organized labor unions, according to a new Gallup poll. That's a far cry from 2009, when union support was at less than 50% in the U.S. The only time support has been higher than it is right now was in the 1950s. What's more, majorities of Democrats, independents, and Republicans all approve of unions. It's only the second time in the last 25 years a majority of Republicans have indicated support for organized labor. Mike DeBusky, ABC News.
5: Actor Mel Gibson has apologized after appearing to mock a sign language interpreter on stage at a fan expo in Canada. He says it was not intended maliciousness, and he was sorry to anyone it offended. As he walked on stage, Gibson made several gestures behind the back of a sign language interpreter. A video of him doing that circulated widely online, drawing criticism from many. I'm Sherry Preston, ABC News.
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102.3 KIFW. It's Tori in the morning. Happy Tuesday, my friend. And if you're like me, maybe you use ChatGPT for different things. I ask it just the most random things. I get a thought in my head and I ask it. I guess that's better so I don't bug my friends so much. Are you ready to let ChatGPT take over your texting of your friends and your family and your coworkers? What could possibly go wrong? Let's talk about it next.

0: KIFW. It's Tori in the morning. Well, I use ChatGPT. Do you? I use it, you know, for looking stuff up, asking questions, different things like that. And I really like it. But I feel like this may be going a little too far. How about ChatGPT taking over your texts for you? So, yeah, ChatGPT will text your friends and family from now on. How about that? Okay, so here's what's happening. How scary, right? Here's what's happening. So there's a new Apple Message app. So this is through Apple. They just launched, and it is a message plugin for ChatGPT. So it can allow you to connect ChatGPT with your messages inbox. And so you can do things like, you know, yeah, tell my friend I can make it to the barbecue and answer in a friendly, fun way. I mean, all of these things. I mean, you still have to kind of tell it to text or to what to do, but it will write it all up for you and send it. Oh, I mean, if you're trying to save time, maybe, but I don't know about you, but I don't even trust my own messaging. Even voice text, I still have to go back and look because typically it, you know, something is wrong, something is spelled wrong or a wrong word. So I don't know. Are you trusting ChatGPT with all your texting now?
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0: KIFW, it's Tori in the morning. Really great event is coming up soon. It's the Braveheart Buoys and Art Fundraiser at Otis Theater. I love that we can support Braveheart volunteers and doing something through art. And have you seen some of the buoys that are created? So unique and beautiful. Who knew buoys could be so gorgeous? There's also an online auction. 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
1: ABC News, I'm Sherry Preston. The jury in the Lindsey Clancy murder trial has told the judge in Plymouth, Massachusetts, that they cannot reach a unanimous verdict. The judge, acknowledging it is a difficult task, sent them back to deliberate some more. Clancy admits that she killed her three young children, but her defense argues she should not be held criminally responsible because she was suffering from postpartum psychosis at the time. Rescue efforts continue in Nepal as the families of some of the thousands still missing are hearing from relatives about what happened.
2: My sister-in-law and the nephew, they said like they've never seen anything like that before. She came home and cried and said, "I'm sorry." But she said the entire town is underwater.
1: There's one person still missing and flooding in the Grand Canyon. Two people were killed there. The Secretary of the Army stepping down last night. Dan Driscoll reportedly faced tension with Defense Secretary Pete Hegseth over recent Army firings. This is ABC News.
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7: 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And when Joe Biden's Interior Secretary started shutting Alaska development down, Mary helped push through the largest oil project in our state in decades. 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With Mary Peltola, it's always Alaska first.
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0: KIFW, it's Tori in the morning. Do you ever screenshot things so you remember them? I just did it yesterday. Sometimes I'll see something on Facebook, like an event or something coming up, like the farmer's market on Saturday, and I'll screenshot that so I remember. There's so many things that I do that. Well, researchers are showing that when you screenshot things to remember, you most likely will not remember them. And I'm going to be honest, whatever I screenshotted yesterday, I have no idea what it was. But they say there's something about you screenshot it and you put it away and then you mentally check out. So you don't have that like hard copy in your brain to remember. You know, I'm a little bit of a nerd. So they say the people who will remember are the ones who actively go into their photos and look. That kind of makes sense. So maybe write it down, put it on a calendar. I think writing it down is usually the best way.
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7: News of the North would like to extend condolences to the families of the deceased. The Juneau Police Department says 16-year-old Leotis R. Phillips and 16-year-old Zoe L. Clark were found at about 2:25 Monday afternoon in a wooded area above the 6,800 block of Glacier Highway near Schweitzer Village Mobile Home Park. The two teenagers were reported missing earlier that morning and have now been found dead from apparent gunshot wounds. Phillips and Clark were reported missing separately, and police believed they were together. JPD had issued an advisory asking the public not to approach the teenagers because they might have access to a firearm. Police say preliminary information indicates both teenagers died from gunshot wounds. A firearm was found at the scene. Their bodies will be sent to the Alaska State Medical Examiner's Office in Anchorage for autopsies. JPD says next of kin has been notified and the investigation remains ongoing. Police have not released additional details about the circumstances surrounding the deaths. The Juneau School District says it plans to make support and counseling services available to students and staff affected by the deaths. Anyone with information that could assist the investigation is asked to contact the Juneau Police Department. Republican U.S. Senator Dan Sullivan and Democratic challenger Mary Peltola faced off for the first time since Alaska's primary election on Thursday at an oil and gas industry forum in Anchorage. Sullivan repeatedly tied Peltola to what he called, quote, lower 48 liberals, accusing Democrats of trying to restrict Alaska's oil and gas development. Sullivan, who is seeking a third Senate term, said a Peltola victory could put environmental policies back in place that he argues would hurt Alaska's resource industries. Peltola largely avoided directly attacking Sullivan and instead emphasized her support for oil and gas development. She credited her work with the Biden administration for helping advance ConocoPhillips' Willow Project on the North Slope, while criticizing former Interior Secretary Deb Haaland for what she called a history of blocking Alaska development. Peltola also criticized the Trump administration's federal workforce cuts, saying that they have worsened staffing shortages at agencies responsible for permitting and other services in Alaska. The Senate race is considered a toss-up and could play a role in determining control of the U.S. Senate. The forum also featured Republican U.S. Representative Nick Begich III and independent challenger Bill Hill, who are competing for Alaska's only U.S. House seat. Both candidates emphasized the importance of oil and gas development and regulatory certainty, although Hill said his independence would allow him to work across party lines. Alaska's governor's race saw another unusual twist yesterday as Candace English has elevated from a little-known running mate to the fourth candidate on the general election ballot, at least for now. English, a Republican businesswoman and first-time candidate, was running for lieutenant governor alongside former Attorney General Treg Taylor. English needed to name a new running mate by the 5 p.m. deadline to remain in the race. Just minutes before the deadline, she named Jody Taylor, Treg Taylor's wife. The Alaska Landmine reported Jody Taylor's financial disclosure was filed at 4:58 p.m. The Division of Elections confirmed her candidacy shortly after. But that may not be the end of the issue. Jody Taylor's disclosure reportedly contains the same problem that led to her husband's disqualification: failing to provide the full names of tenants who provided rental income. She has 30 days to amend the disclosure before the Division of Elections makes a final decision. Meanwhile, former state senator Click Bishop and his running mate suspended their campaign just minutes before Monday's deadline. Bishop did not say whether he is endorsing another candidate. The three candidates currently set for the November election are Democrat Jonathan Kreis Tompkins and Republicans Bernadette Wilson and Dave Bronson. The final field is expected to become clearer in the coming weeks. A Republican candidate named Dan Sullivan is staying in Alaska's U.S. Senate race despite finishing third in the August primary with just 2.5% of the vote. Dan J. Sullivan, a Petersburg Republican, announced on Monday that he will continue his campaign through the November election. His candidacy has drawn attention because he shares the same first and last name and party affiliation as incumbent Republican Senator Dan S. Sullivan, who is seeking a third term. The state initially disqualified Dan J. Sullivan from the ballot, but the Alaska Supreme Court overturned that decision in June. Dan S. Sullivan finished second in the August primary with about 41% of the vote. Another Democrat, David Leslie, withdrew on Monday. That makes Republican Gerald Hikes, who finished fifth with about 1.1% of the vote, onto the November ballot. The incumbent senator has repeatedly accused Dan J. Sullivan of running a sham campaign intended to confuse voters. Both Dan J. Sullivan and Peltola have denied working together. Dan J. Sullivan says his campaign is motivated by dissatisfaction with the incumbent's record, including his support for the war with Iran. He also pointed to high costs for housing, food, gasoline, and healthcare, as well as Alaska's rankings for child well-being and its business climate. Alaska uses ranked choice voting in the general election. Voters rank candidates in order of preference, with the lowest finishing candidates eliminated and their votes redistributed until one candidate has a majority. The November Senate ballot will now include at least four candidates, with the possibility of additional changes before the election. You're up to date with News of the North. I'm Grace Dumas.
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6: Sitka weather.
8: Sure continues to drive some showers and thunderstorms through today into tonight. Showers, a few storms, especially early. Our high temperatures today will be right around the low 60s. A chance of seeing some showers tonight. Overnight low drop down to near 50. Lots of sunshine, mid-60s Wednesday. Thursday, sunny skies, mid to upper 60s. Friday, we're right back to sun. Our high on Friday near 65 and low to mid-60s with some showers on Saturday. I'm Sitka Media Center meteorologist Sally Russell.
9: And here's your cruise ship report for Tuesday, September 1st. From 9 a.m. to 4 p.m., it's the Silver Moon, with the possibility of 623 passengers. Then from 9 a.m. to 6 p.m., it's the Voyager of the Seas, with the possibility of 3,602 passengers, for a possible grand total of 4,225 passengers. And that's your cruise ship report for Tuesday, September 1st.
10: ABC News, I'm Sherry Preston. The jury in the Lindsay Clancy murder trial has told the judge in Plymouth, Massachusetts, that they cannot reach a unanimous verdict. The judge, acknowledging it is a difficult task, sent them back to deliberate some more. Clancy admits that she killed her three young children, but her defense argues she should not be held criminally responsible because she was suffering from postpartum psychosis at the time. Rescue efforts continue in Nepal as the families of some of the thousands still missing are hearing from relatives about what happened.
11: My sister-in-law and the nephew, they said like they've never seen anything like that before. She came home and cried and said, I'm sorry. What she said, the entire town is underwater.
10: There's one person still missing in flooding in the Grand Canyon. Two people were killed there. The Secretary of the Army stepping down last night. Dan Driscoll reportedly faced tension with Defense Secretary Pete Hegseth over recent Army firings. This is ABC News. It's happening more and more all over the country. Condo owners say their homeowners association fees are skyrocketing due to higher insurance premiums blamed on extreme weather and natural disaster. An example from ABC's Hannah Batah.
12: Beverly Albright and her neighbors in San Clemente, California, are fighting back after their homeowners association slapped them each with a $26,000 emergency assessment on their condos, all to pay for a roof project.
13: The board's response is to take out a loan or take out equity of your house or dip into your retirement.
12: They claim the board has known for years that the roof needed repairs. Condo owners now struggling to figure out where to find the money.
10: Also going up, cost of getting a home loan. Average rate for a 30-year mortgage is at 6.87%. Apple's new CEO, John Ternus, takes over from Tim Cook today. Cook's 15-year tenure saw the company's value skyrocket to $4.5 trillion. Sherry Preston, ABC News.
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102.3 KIFW. It's Tori in the morning. Well, we're all back to school now. That's great, right? How are lunches and snacks going? You know, making all those bags and putting them all together. Are you on a group chat with any mom friends at all? I'll tell you what, there's a mom who has gone viral because of what she said in her mom group chat. Yeah, let's talk about it next.

0: KIFW, it's Tori in the morning. Everyone is back to school, right? And I think probably figuring out what to have to eat is probably the hardest thing. So your lunches, maybe it's like, nope, you're getting this and that's it. I want to think about it. And then you throw some snacks in maybe, you know, as well. Well, oh my gosh, there is a woman who is going viral on Instagram because she doesn't want to give her daughter Oreos for whatever reasons. So now she gets in her mom group chat. There's like 10 or 12 of them in there, if not more. And she says to everyone, I don't want anybody giving their kids Oreos because my daughter can't have Oreos and I don't want her being upset. So she's telling all these other moms what to not put in their lunch bags. And now she's so upset about this because the other moms are like, well, I mean, no, we're going to give her whatever, you know, we want to give her. And oh, so this whole thing has turned into like the whole Oreo gate. And she is going on social media ranting about how the moms won't agree with her, not put Oreos. Oh, gosh, this poor daughter.
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0: KIFW. It's Tori. One of my best girlfriends and I were just talking about something that we love so much about the Alaska life is just learning so much about the land and what grows here and how to use it. And there is a class that I have been really wanting to take. It's berry propagation. It's a workshop. It's this Saturday, September 5th from 1 to 3 at Pacific High School Learning Shelter. So, I mean, learning how to propagate native berries and then all the different things that you can do with them, canning, jarring, all the things. I know nothing about it. So excited for this workshop.
1: ABC News, I'm Sherry Preston. The jury in the Lindsay Clancy trial has instructed jurors to keep at it. The nine women and three men came back to court today telling the judge they were deadlocked, could not come to a unanimous decision. The judge said they needed to keep on deliberating.
2: They are not sequestered. They deliberate between 9 and 4 each day. And they've had 2 full days of deliberations under their belt, plus a little bit on Thursday of last week. This is the fourth day of deliberations, 18 hours of weighing the evidence. And Kevin Reddington, the defense attorney, said he believed the jury is working diligently.
1: ABC's Aaron Katursky at the courthouse. Rescue teams are continuing to search for thousands of people still missing after last week's flooding in Nepal and Tibet. The death toll, more than 1,000 people. Russia pounding Ukraine overnight. Kyiv under bombardment for more than 12 hours. Tropical storm Edward could hit hurricane strength, forecasters say, as it approaches the Texas and Louisiana coast, bringing a lot of rain. This is ABC News.
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7: From KIFW and Petro Marine, this is your Outside Waters Marine Forecast. A low in the Gulf will move down the southeast Alaska coastline through Tuesday evening. Isolated thunderstorm chances continue through Tuesday, particularly along the coast. Winds will shift and become predominantly northerly within inner channels and northwesterly across the Gulf and coastal waters through Tuesday afternoon as the low tracks south of the Panhandle and out of the area through Wednesday. High pressure begins to move into the Gulf by Thursday through the start of the weekend. Dixon entrance to Cape Decision out to 15 nautical miles. Small craft advisory through late tonight. Southeast wind 15 knots, increasing to 25 in the afternoon. Sea 7 feet. West swell in the afternoon. Showers. Slight chance of thunderstorms. Tonight, northeast wind 15 knots. Seas 8 feet. Slight chance of thunderstorms in the evening. And Wednesday, northeast wind 10 knots, becoming northwest in the afternoon. Seas at 6 feet. Dixon entrance to Cape Decision from 15 to 80 nautical miles. Small craft advisory through late tonight. Today, south wind 15 knots, becoming southeast 25 in the morning, then becoming northeast in the afternoon. Seas 8 feet, showers, slight chance of thunderstorms. West wind 25 knots tonight, seas 9 feet, slight chance of thunderstorms in the evening. Wednesday, northeast wind 15 knots, seas at 9 feet. Cape Decision to Cape Edgecombe out to 15 nautical miles. Small craft advisory through this afternoon. Southeast wind 15 knots, becoming northeast. Seas 8 feet, showers, slight chance of thunderstorms. Tonight, north wind 20 knots, seas 7 feet. Wednesday, northwest wind 10 knots, seas 6 feet. Cape Decision to Cape Edgecombe from 15 to 80 nautical miles. Small craft advisory through late tonight. Southeast wind 15 knots, becoming east 25 knots, seas 8 feet and showers, slight chance of thunderstorms. Tonight, north wind 25 knots, seas 8 feet, slight chance of thunderstorms in the evening. And Wednesday, north wind 15 knots, seas at 8 feet. Cape Edgecombe to Cape Spencer out to 15 nautical miles. Small craft advisory through this afternoon. Today, northeast wind 20 knots, seas 8 feet, showers. Slight chance of thunderstorms. Tonight, north wind 25 knots, seas 7 feet. Wednesday, northwest wind 10 knots, seas 6 feet. Cape Edgecombe to Cape Spencer, 15 to 80 nautical miles. Small craft advisory through late tonight. Today, northeast wind 15 knots, seas 9 feet, showers. Slight chance of thunderstorms. Tonight, northwest wind 25 knots, seas 8 feet. Wednesday, northwest wind 20 knots, seas 7 feet. Cape Spencer to Cape Fairweather out to 15. Small craft advisory through this morning. East wind 20 knots, becoming northwest in the afternoon, seas 8 feet. Showers, slight chance of thunderstorms in the morning. Tonight, north wind 15 knots, seas 6 feet. Wednesday, southeast wind 10 knots in the morning, becoming light, seas at 5 feet. Cape Spencer to Cape Fairweather from 15 to 85. Small craft advisory through this afternoon. Today, east wind 20 knots, becoming north in the afternoon, seas 8 feet. Showers and chance of thunderstorms early in the morning. Tonight, northwest wind 20 knots, seas 7 feet. Wednesday, northwest wind 15 knots and seas 6 feet. From Cape Fairweather to Icy Cape to 15 nautical miles, small craft advisory through this morning. Today, northwest wind 10 knots, seas 8 feet, diminishing to 5 feet in the afternoon. Tonight, northwest wind 15 knots, seas 5 feet. Wednesday, northwest wind 10 knots, seas 5 feet. Cape Fairweather to Icy Cape from 15 to 80 nautical miles today. Small craft advisory. Northwest wind later, 15 knots, becoming northwest in the afternoon. Seas 8 feet, diminishing to 6 feet in the afternoon. Tonight, north wind 20 knots, seas at 6 feet. Wednesday, northwest wind 15 knots, seas at 6 feet. Icy Cape to Cape Suckling out to 15 nautical miles. Today, west wind 10 knots, seas 5 feet. Tonight, northwest wind 10 knots, seas 4 feet. Tomorrow, northwest wind 10 knots, seas at 4 feet. And Icy Cape to Cape Suckling, 15 to 80 nautical miles. Today, north wind 15, becoming west in the afternoon, seas 6 feet. Tonight, northwest wind 15 knots, seas 5 feet. And Wednesday, northwest wind 20 knots, seas 6 feet. From KIFW and Petro Marine, there's your marine weather.
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9: In Alaska, we do things our own way. 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She took him on again to protect our gun rights, earning Mary an A rating from the NRA. And when Joe Biden's Interior Secretary started shutting Alaska development down, Mary helped push through the largest oil project in our state in decades. 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With Mary Peltola, it's always Alaska first.
10: I'm Mary Peltola. I'm running for U.S. Senate, and I approve this message.
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2: News of the North would like to extend condolences to the families of the deceased. The Juneau Police Department says 16-year-old Leotis R. Phillips and 16-year-old Zoe L. Clark were found at about 2:25 Monday afternoon in a wooded area above the 6,800 block of Glacier Highway near Schweitzer Village Mobile Home Park. The two teenagers were reported missing earlier that morning and have now been found dead from apparent gunshot wounds. Phillips and Clark were reported missing separately, and police believed they were together. JPD had issued an advisory asking the public not to approach the teenagers because they might have access to a firearm. Police say preliminary information indicates both teenagers died from gunshot wounds. A firearm was found at the scene. Their bodies will be sent to the Alaska State Medical Examiner's Office in Anchorage for autopsies. JPD says next of kin has been notified and the investigation remains ongoing. Police have not released additional details about the circumstances surrounding the deaths. The Juneau School District says it plans to make support and counseling services available to students and staff affected by the deaths. Anyone with information that could assist the investigation is asked to contact the Juneau Police Department. Republican U.S. Senator Dan Sullivan and Democratic challenger Mary Peltola faced off for the first time since Alaska's primary election on Thursday at an oil and gas industry forum in Anchorage. Sullivan repeatedly tied Peltola to what he called, quote, lower 48 liberals, accusing Democrats of trying to restrict Alaska's oil and gas development. Sullivan, who is seeking a third Senate term, said a Peltola victory could put environmental policies back in place that he argues would hurt Alaska's resource industries. Peltola largely avoided directly attacking Sullivan and instead emphasized her support for oil and gas development. She credited her work with the Biden administration for helping advance ConocoPhillips' Willow Project on the North Slope, while criticizing former Interior Secretary Deb Haaland for what she called a history of blocking Alaska development. Peltola also criticized the Trump administration's federal workforce cuts, saying that they have worsened staffing shortages at agencies responsible for permitting and other services in Alaska. The Senate race is considered a toss-up and could play a role in determining control of the U.S. Senate. The forum also featured Republican U.S. Representative Nick Begich III and independent challenger Bill Hill, who are competing for Alaska's only U.S. House seat. Both candidates emphasized the importance of oil and gas development and regulatory certainty, although Hill said his independence would allow him to work across party lines. Alaska's governor's race saw another unusual twist yesterday as Candace English has elevated from a little-known running mate to the fourth candidate on the general election ballot, at least for now. English, a Republican businesswoman and first-time candidate, was running for lieutenant governor alongside former Attorney General Treg Taylor. English needed to name a new running mate by the 5 p.m. deadline to remain in the race. Just minutes before the deadline, she named Jody Taylor, Treg Taylor's wife. The Alaska Landmine reported Jody Taylor's financial disclosure was filed at 4:58 p.m. The Division of Elections confirmed her candidacy shortly after. But that may not be the end of the issue. Jody Taylor's disclosure reportedly contains the same problem that led to her husband's disqualification: failing to provide the full names of tenants who provided rental income. She has 30 days to amend the disclosure before the Division of Elections makes a final decision. Meanwhile, former state senator Click Bishop and his running mate suspended their campaign just minutes before Monday's deadline. Bishop did not say whether he is endorsing another candidate. The three candidates currently set for the November election are Democrat Jonathan Kreis Tompkins and Republicans Bernadette Wilson and Dave Bronson. The final field is expected to become clearer in the coming weeks. A Republican candidate named Dan Sullivan is staying in Alaska's U.S. Senate race despite finishing third in the August primary with just 2.5% of the vote. Dan J. Sullivan, a Petersburg Republican, announced on Monday that he will continue his campaign through the November election. His candidacy has drawn attention because he shares the same first and last name and party affiliation as incumbent Republican Senator Dan S. Sullivan, who is seeking a third term. The state initially disqualified Dan J. Sullivan from the ballot ballot, but the Alaska Supreme Court overturned that decision in June. Dan S. Sullivan finished second in the August primary with about 41% of the vote. Another Democrat, David Leslie, withdrew on Monday. That makes Republican Gerald Hikes, who finished fifth with about 1.1% of the vote, onto the November ballot. The incumbent senator has repeatedly accused Dan J. Sullivan of running a sham campaign intended to confuse voters. Both Dan J. Sullivan and Peltola have denied working together. Dan J. Sullivan says his campaign is motivated by dissatisfaction with the incumbent's record, including his support for the war with Iran. He also pointed to high costs for housing, food, gasoline, and healthcare, as well as Alaska's rankings for child well-being and its business climate. Alaska uses ranked choice voting in the general election. Voters rank candidates in order of preference, with the lowest finishing candidates eliminated and their votes redistributed until one candidate has a majority. The November Senate ballot will now include at least four candidates, with the possibility of additional changes before the election. You're up to date with News of the North. I'm Grace Dumas.
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1: Sitka weather.
3: We continue to drive some showers and thunderstorms through today into tonight. Showers, a few storms, especially early. Our high temperatures today will be right around the low 60s. A chance of seeing some showers tonight. An overnight low drop down to near 50. Lots of sunshine, mid-60s Wednesday. Thursday, sunny skies, mid to upper 60s. Friday, we're right back to sun. Our high on Friday near 65 and low to mid-60s with some showers on Saturday. I'm Sitka Media Center meteorologist Sally Russell.
4: And here's your cruise ship report for Tuesday, September 1st. From 9 a.m. to 4 p.m., it's the Silver Moon, with the possibility of 623 passengers. Then from 9 a.m. to 6 p.m., it's the Voyager of the Seas, with the possibility of 3,602 passengers, for a possible grand total of 4,225 passengers. And that's your cruise ship report for Tuesday, September 1st.
5: ABC News, I'm Sherry Preston. The jury in the Lindsay Clancy trial has instructed jurors to keep at it. The nine women and three men came back to court today telling the judge they were deadlocked, could not come to a unanimous decision. The judge said they needed to keep on deliberating.
6: They are not sequestered. They deliberate between 9 and 4 each day. And they've had two full days of deliberations under their belt, plus a little bit on Thursday of last week. This is the fourth day of deliberations, 18 hours of weighing the evidence. And Kevin Reddington, the defense attorney, said he believed the jury is working diligently.
5: ABC's Aaron Katursky at the courthouse. Rescue teams are continuing to search for thousands of people still missing after last week's flooding in Nepal and Tibet. The death toll, more than 1,000 people. Russia pounding Ukraine overnight. Kyiv under bombardment for more than 12 hours. Tropical storm Edward could hit hurricane strength. Forecasters say as it approaches the Texas and Louisiana coast, bringing a lot of rain. This is ABC News. The Trump administration has filed an urgent appeal with the Supreme Court seeking the immediate removal of 29 active duty service members who are transgender. Several courts have found the upcoming ban on trans service members likely does violate their right to due process and their right to equal protection, a conclusion the Pentagon disputes. Here's ABC's Steve Bannon.
7: Of all military personnel issues, this is not really cracked even in the top 50. It's not something we're hearing about from the rank and file. When you hear about personnel issues, they're more concerned about safety on bases, quality of the food they're getting, the sleep. We saw reports of morale issues on the USS Lincoln. Those are the issues that are affecting the rank and file and the commanders. And this issue is coming from the administration based on what they think the military should look like.
5: That coming as Army Secretary Dan Driscoll turns in his resignation. Tensions had been rising, sources say, between him and Defense Secretary Pete Hegseth over recent firings of top Army brass. I'm Sherry Preston, ABC News.
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0: 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It's Tori in the Morning. Well, you know, dentists always say to really try and either avoid or really keep the sugar low. It's so bad for our teeth. There is a popular snack that is not sugar related that may be worse for our teeth, especially our kids' teeth. We'll talk about it next.
1: I want you to want me.

0: KIFW, it's Tori in the morning. All right, so don't shoot the messenger, but, you know, dentists are always saying how it's best for us and our kids especially to limit or avoid sugar. It's just really bad for our teeth, right? They're always, and we have always heard this. Well, there is a very popular snack that you might be having or even giving to your kids that they're saying, dentists are saying, are maybe even worse than sugar, and it's Goldfish crackers. I know, don't hate me. I love them too. And the reason is because, you know, when you chew them, especially if you get a handful in there, because that's how you eat them. You don't eat them one at a time. Well, it kind of makes that sort of almost paste in a way, but it really gets stuck to your teeth. And maybe for adults, we could handle that because maybe we'll brush our teeth after. No, maybe not. But kids, not so much. So that little layer is going to stay there and stay there and stay there and stay there. So dentists are saying it's really bad for your teeth. All I'm saying is don't give up the Goldfish crackers, but, you know, maybe have a little monitor on them. Maybe have them at home, you know, a little teeth brushing afterwards. Can't give up the Goldfish.
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3: Mary Peltola asked Alaskans to send her to Congress so she could work for us. But 2 years in Washington, and Mary Peltola didn't get one bill signed into law. 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And after we fired her, Mary Peltola sure cashed in. 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And Mary Peltola was even paid $80,000 by a Washington, D.C.-based dark money group. 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Mary Peltola isn't looking out for us. Mary Peltola looks out for herself. And that's why we don't want Mary Peltola in the U.S. Senate. 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

0: KIFW, it's Tori in the morning. Really great event is coming up soon. It's the Braveheart Buoys and Art fundraiser at Otis Theater. I love that we can support Braveheart volunteers and doing something through art. And have you seen some of the buoys that are created? So unique and beautiful. Who knew buoys could be so gorgeous? There's also an online auction. There is a banquet and a live auction. It is Saturday, September 12th at 6 p.m. Otis Theater, BraveheartVolunteers.org for more info.
1: ABC News, I'm Michelle Franzen. The jury in the Lindsey Clancy trial back deliberating, the judge telling them to stay the course even after they signaled they could not reach a verdict. Clancy is charged with the killing of her three children and says she suffered from postpartum psychosis. The jury must decide if she had criminal intent. Here's ABC's Karen Katursky.
2: They said they are unable to come to a unanimous decision, so it indicates the jury is stuck on what we don't know, but the judge gave them instructions to keep trying. We're not sure how long the judge will allow that to go on, but he said, I know it was a long trial. He encouraged them to follow their instructions and to keep deliberating.
1: Rescue efforts continuing in Nepal with more than 1,000 confirmed dead, 4,500 others missing from catastrophic glacial breakaway and flooding, including Americans. Tropical storm Edward is targeting the Gulf Coast, expected to make landfall later today along the Texas-Louisiana border. This is ABC News.
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9: Mary Peltola was a do-nothing congresswoman. She missed 20% of her votes and failed to pass a single bill into law. When her lower 48 Liberal Party bosses demanded that she oppose her own bill on expanding Alaska oil production, Mary Peltola cut and ran on our energy workers. She sold Alaska out. Here's Congressman Pete Stauber from Minnesota with the real story on Mary Peltola.
10: I served with Mary Peltola. She didn't show up for work and didn't get one bill signed into law. Worse, Peltola sponsored a bill to increase Alaska oil production, but her Liberal Party bosses objected, so she voted against her own bill and told other liberals to do the same. I've never seen a member of Congress sell out their state like this. I had to carry the bill across the finish line. Mary Peltola sided with DC liberals instead of Alaska.
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0: KIFW, it's Tori in the morning. If you're like me, you're a single person, you're out there in the dating world, let me tell you, once I tell you this latest trend, you're going to be wishing you were not in the dating world. And if you're married, you're going to be like thankful. So there's this new trend where men are not showering or using deodorant before their dates. And it's intentional. They're calling it pheromone maxing. Yeah. They have decided that they're putting their own pheromones out there because they think that if you smell them in their raw state, that you will like them better. You'll be more attracted. You know, sometimes these trends, I just have to shake my head, which is exactly what I'm doing right now. Guys, please don't do this. Please shower. Wear a clean shirt.
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2: News of the North would like to extend condolences to the families of the deceased. The Juneau Police Department says 16-year-old Leotis R. Phillips and 16-year-old Zoe L. Clark were found at about 2:25 Monday afternoon in a wooded area above the 6,800 block of Glacier Highway near Schweitzer Village Mobile Home Park. The two teenagers were reported missing earlier that morning and have now been found dead from apparent gunshot wounds. Phillips and Clark were reported missing separately, and police believed they were together. JPD had issued an advisory asking the public not to approach the teenagers because they might have access to a firearm. Police say preliminary information indicates both teenagers died from gunshot wounds. A firearm was found at the scene. Their bodies will be sent to the Alaska State Medical Examiner's Office in Anchorage for autopsies. JPD says next of kin has been notified and the investigation remains ongoing. Police have not released additional details about the circumstances surrounding the deaths. The Juneau School District says it plans to make support and counseling services available to students and staff affected by the deaths. Anyone with information that could assist the investigation is asked to contact the Juneau Police Department. Republican U.S. Senator Dan Sullivan and Democratic challenger Mary Peltola faced off for the first time since Alaska's primary election on Thursday at an oil and gas industry forum in Anchorage. Sullivan repeatedly tied Peltola to what he called, quote, lower 48 liberals, accusing Democrats of trying to restrict Alaska's oil and gas development. Sullivan, who is seeking a third Senate term, said a Peltola victory could put environmental policies back in place that he argues would hurt Alaska's resource industries. Peltola largely avoided directly attacking Sullivan and instead emphasized her support for oil and gas development. She credited her work with the Biden administration for helping advance ConocoPhillips' Willow Project on the North Slope, while criticizing former Interior Secretary Deb Haaland for what she called a history of blocking Alaska development. Peltola also criticized the Trump administration's federal workforce cuts, saying that they have worsened staffing shortages at agencies responsible for permitting and other services in Alaska. The Senate race is considered a toss-up and could play a role in determining control of the U.S. Senate. The forum also featured Republican U.S. Representative Nick Begich III and independent challenger Bill Hill, who are competing for Alaska's only U.S. House seat. Both candidates emphasized the importance of oil and gas development and regulatory certainty, although Hill said his independence would allow him to work across party lines. Alaska's governor's race saw another unusual twist yesterday, as Candace English has elevated from a little-known running mate to the fourth candidate on the general election ballot, at least for now. English, a Republican businesswoman and first-time candidate, was running for lieutenant governor alongside former Attorney General Treg Taylor. English needed to name a new running mate by the 5 p.m. deadline to remain in the race. Just minutes before the deadline, she named Jody Taylor, Treg Taylor's wife. The Alaska Landmine reported Jody Taylor's financial disclosure was filed at 4:58 p.m. The Division of Elections confirmed her candidacy shortly after. But that may not be the end of the issue. Jody Taylor's disclosure reportedly contains the same problem that led to her husband's disqualification: failing to provide the full names of tenants who provided rental income. She has 30 days to amend the disclosure before the Division of Elections makes a final decision. Meanwhile, former state senator Click Bishop and his running mate suspended their campaign just minutes before Monday's deadline. Bishop did not say whether he is endorsing another candidate. The three candidates currently set for the November election are Democrat Jonathan Kreiss Tompkins and Republicans Bernadette Wilson and Dave Bronson. The final field is expected to become clearer in the coming weeks. A Republican candidate named Dan Sullivan is staying in Alaska's U.S. Senate race despite finishing third in the August primary with just 2.5% of the vote. Dan J. Sullivan, a Petersburg Republican, announced on Monday that he will continue his campaign through the November election. His candidacy has drawn attention because he shares the same first and last name and party affiliation as incumbent Republican Senator Dan S. Sullivan, who is seeking a third term. The state initially disqualified Dan J. Sullivan from the ballot ballot, but the Alaska Supreme Court overturned that decision in June. Dan S. Sullivan finished second in the August primary with about 41% of the vote. Another Democrat, David Leslie, withdrew on Monday. That makes Republican Gerald Hikes, who finished fifth with about 1.1% of the vote, onto the November ballot. The incumbent senator has repeatedly accused Dan J. Sullivan of running a sham campaign intended to confuse voters. Both Dan J. Sullivan and Peltola have denied working together. Dan J. Sullivan says his campaign is motivated by dissatisfaction with the incumbent's record, including his support for the war with Iran. He also pointed to high costs for housing, food, gasoline, and healthcare, as well as Alaska's rankings for child well-being and its business climate. Alaska uses ranked choice voting in the general election. Voters rank candidates in order of preference, with the lowest finishing candidates eliminated and their votes redistributed until one candidate has a majority. The November Senate ballot will now include at least four candidates, with the possibility of additional changes before the election. You're up to date with News of the North. I'm Grace Dumas.
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1: Sitka weather.
3: Sure continue to drive some showers and thunderstorms through today into tonight. Showers, a few storms, especially early. Our high temperatures today will be right around the low 60s. A chance of seeing some showers tonight. An overnight low drop down to near 50. Lots of sunshine, mid-60s Wednesday. Thursday, sunny skies, mid to upper 60s. Friday, we're right back to sun. Our high on Friday near 65 and low to mid-60s with some showers on Saturday. I'm Sitka Media Center meteorologist Sally Russell.
4: And here's your cruise ship report for Tuesday, September 1st. From 9 a.m. to 4 p.m., it's the Silver Moon, with the possibility of 623 passengers. Then from 9 a.m. to 6 p.m., it's the Voyager of the Seas, with the possibility of 3,602 passengers, for a possible grand total of 4,225 passengers. And that's your cruise ship report for Tuesday, September 1st.
5: ABC News, I'm Michelle Franzen. The jury in the Lindsey Clancy trial back deliberating, the judge telling them to stay the course even after they signaled they could not reach a verdict. Clancy is charged with the killing of her three children and says she suffered from postpartum psychosis. The jury must decide if she had criminal intent. Here's ABC's Karen Katursky.
6: They said they are unable to come to a unanimous decision, so it indicates the jury is stuck on what we don't know, but the judge gave them instructions to keep trying. We're not sure how long the judge will allow that to go on, but he said, I know it was a long trial. He encouraged them to follow their instructions and to keep deliberating.
5: Rescue efforts continuing in Nepal with more than 1,000 confirmed dead, 4,500 others missing from catastrophic glacial breakaway and flooding, including Americans. Tropical storm Edward is targeting the Gulf Coast, expected to make landfall later today along the Texas-Louisiana border. This is ABC News. President Trump's new policy on imported beef taking effect today, allowing millions of pounds of beef into the country at a reduced tariff rate.
7: The going rate for ground beef, according to federal figures, is $6.89 per pound on the American ranches where that meat comes from.
8: There's definitely a crisis when it comes to cattle right now.
7: Michigan cattle raiser Kevin Minney says that allowing cheaper imported beef into the market may eventually lower prices for consumers. But at the same time,
8: the overall herd size in the United States is the lowest that it's been since 1951.
7: And he says the imports may hamper efforts to grow that herd. Jim Ryan, ABC News.
5: New York City authorities say two people were stabbed, one fatally, in Times Square Monday. The suspect, identified as 49-year-old Pamela Cisneros, fatally shot by police after refusing, authorities say, to drop two knives. Police say that the attacker had a documented mental health history with the department in two incidents that dated back to both 2018 and 19. Michelle Franzen, ABC News.
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13: 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Whoa!

102.3 KIFW. It's Tori in the morning. A very happy Tuesday. Welcome to your new month of September and Rabbit Rabbit. You say Rabbit Rabbit on the first of the month. That wishes you luck. I like to say luck and love through the whole month.

0: KIFW, it's Tori in the morning. I've been reading about in some larger cities, like Los Angeles, California, New York City, they are trying out robots in restaurants. It's already happened. It's been happening for a little bit, where maybe you're sitting there and this robot will bring you your food. Or they'll come up with some empty bins and you put your plate in this robot with empty bins and it takes them all away. So they're doing this. They've been starting this and now they're increasing it a little bit more. They're not trying to replace people, they say. They're just trying to make things more efficient in the restaurant world and keep costs down. Can you imagine you're having dinner in Beak and some robot walks up with your food? Like, no. No. You cities, you keep your robots. That's fine. We'll keep our people.
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0: KIFW. It's Tori. One of my best girlfriends and I were just talking about something that we love so much about the Alaska life is just learning so much about the land and what grows here and how to use it. And there is a class that I have been really wanting to take. It's berry propagation. It's a workshop. It's this Saturday, September 5th from 1 to 3 at Pacific High School Learning Shelter. So, I mean, learning how to propagate native berries and then all the different things that you can do with them, canning, jarring, all the things. I know nothing about it. So excited for this workshop.
1: ABC News, I'm Michelle Franzen. Hours after Army Secretary Dan Driscoll submitted his resignation, the U.S. military is carrying out a new round of strikes against Iranian targets near the Strait of Hormuz. ABC's Tom Sufi Burich has more.
2: CENTCOM, the U.S. military in the Middle East, is now confirming that it has been carrying out strikes against the Islamic Revolutionary Guard Corps, the Iranian military, if you like, because they say the Iranian Guard Corps, the Iranian military, has been attacking commercial shipping in the Strait of Hormuz.
1: A U.S. official tells ABC News that Driscoll's resignation from his role comes amid growing tension with Defense Secretary Pete Hegseth. In Massachusetts, the jury in the Lindsey Clancy trial informed the judge today they're stuck on coming to a unanimous decision, the judge ordering the jury to keep deliberating. And it is primary day in Massachusetts, the governor's race, along with House and Senate seats at stake ahead of the midterms. This is ABC News.
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2: In Alaska, we do things our own way, overcome challenges others can't even fathom, and we're fiercely loyal. 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She took him on again to protect our gun rights, earning Mary an A rating from the NRA. And when Joe Biden's Interior Secretary started shutting Alaska development down, Mary helped push through the largest oil project in our state in decades. In the Senate, she'll crack down on the corruption that's raising our costs and be the independent fighter we need. With Mary Peltola, it's always Alaska first.
3: I'm Mary Peltola. I'm running for U.S. Senate, and I approve this message.
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3: News of the North would like to extend condolences to the families of the deceased. The Juneau Police Department says 16-year-old Leotis R. Phillips and 16-year-old Zoe L. Clark were found at about 2:25 Monday afternoon in a wooded area above the 6,800 block of Glacier Highway near Schweitzer Village Mobile Home Park. The two teenagers were reported missing earlier that morning and have now been found dead from apparent gunshot wounds. Phillips and Clark were reported missing separately, and police believed they were together. JPD had issued an advisory asking the public not to approach the teenagers because they might have access to a firearm. Police say preliminary information indicates both teenagers died from gunshot wounds. A firearm was found at the scene. Their bodies will be sent to the Alaska State Medical Examiner's Office in Anchorage for autopsies. JPD says next of kin has been notified and the investigation remains ongoing. Police have not released additional details about the circumstances surrounding the deaths. The Juneau School District says it plans to make support and counseling services available to students and staff affected by the deaths. Anyone with information that could assist the investigation is asked to contact the Juneau Police Department. Republican U.S. Senator Dan Sullivan and Democratic challenger Mary Peltola faced off for the first time since Alaska's primary election on Thursday at an oil and gas industry forum in Anchorage. Sullivan repeatedly tied Peltola to what he called, quote, lower 48 liberals, accusing Democrats of trying to restrict Alaska's oil and gas development. Sullivan, who is seeking a third Senate term, said a Peltola victory could put environmental policies back in place that he argues would hurt Alaska's resource industries. Peltola largely avoided directly attacking Sullivan and instead emphasized her support for oil and gas development. She credited her work with the Biden administration for helping advance ConocoPhillips' Willow Project on the North Slope, while criticizing former Interior Secretary Deb Haaland for what she called a history of blocking Alaska development. Peltola also criticized the Trump administration's federal workforce cuts, saying that they have worsened staffing shortages at agencies responsible for permitting and other services in Alaska. The Senate race is considered a toss-up and could play a role in determining control of the U.S. Senate. The forum also featured Republican U.S. Representative Nick Begich III and independent challenger Bill Hill, who are competing for Alaska's only U.S. House seat. Both candidates emphasized the importance of oil and gas development and regulatory certainty, although Hill said his independence would allow him to work across party lines. Alaska's governor's race saw another unusual twist yesterday, as Candace English has elevated from a little-known running mate to the fourth candidate on the general election ballot, at least for now. English, a Republican businesswoman and first-time candidate, was running for lieutenant governor alongside former Attorney General Treg Taylor. English needed to name a new running mate by the 5 p.m. deadline to remain in the race. Just minutes before the deadline, she named Jody Taylor, Treg Taylor's wife. The Alaska Landmine reported Jody Taylor's financial disclosure was filed at 4:58 p.m. The Division of Elections confirmed her candidacy shortly after. But that may not be the end of the issue. Jody Taylor's disclosure reportedly contains the same problem that led to her husband's disqualification: failing to provide the full names of tenants who provided rental income. She has 30 days to amend the disclosure before the Division of Elections makes a final decision. Meanwhile, former state senator Click Bishop and his running mate suspended their campaign just minutes before Monday's deadline. Bishop did not say whether he is endorsing another candidate. The three candidates currently set for the November election are Democrat Jonathan Kreiss Tompkins and Republicans Bernadette Wilson and Dave Bronson. The final field is expected to become clearer in the coming weeks. A Republican candidate named Dan Sullivan is staying in Alaska's U.S. Senate race despite finishing third in the August primary with just 2.5% of the vote. Dan J. Sullivan, a Petersburg Republican, announced on Monday that he will continue his campaign through the November election. His candidacy has drawn attention because he shares the same first and last name and party affiliation as incumbent Republican Senator Dan S. Sullivan, who is seeking a third term. The state initially disqualified Dan J. Sullivan from the ballot, but the Alaska Supreme Court overturned that decision in June. Dan S. Sullivan finished second in the August primary with about 41% of the vote. Another Democrat, David Leslie, withdrew on Monday. That makes Republican Gerald Hikes, who finished fifth with about 1.1% of the vote, onto the November ballot. The incumbent senator has repeatedly accused Dan J. Sullivan of running a sham campaign intended to confuse voters. Both Dan J. Sullivan and Peltola have denied working together. Dan J. Sullivan says his campaign is motivated by dissatisfaction with the incumbent's record, including his support for the war with Iran. He also pointed to high costs for housing, food, gasoline, and healthcare, as well as Alaska's rankings for child well-being and its business climate. Alaska uses ranked choice voting in the general election. Voters rank candidates in order of preference, with the lowest finishing candidates eliminated and their votes redistributed until one candidate has a majority. The November Senate ballot will now include at least four candidates, with the possibility of additional changes before the election. You're up to date with News of the North. I'm Grace Dumas.
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2: Sitka weather.
4: Continue to drive some showers and thunderstorms through today into tonight. Showers, a few storms, especially early. Our high temperatures today will be right around the low 60s. A chance of seeing some showers tonight. And overnight low will drop down to near 50. Lots of sunshine, mid-60s Wednesday. Thursday, sunny skies, mid to upper 60s. Friday, we're right back to sun. Our high on Friday near 65 and low to mid-60s with some showers on Saturday. I'm Sitka Media Center meteorologist Sally Russell.
5: And here's your cruise ship report for Tuesday, September 1st. From 9 a.m. to 4 p.m., it's the Silver Moon, with the possibility of 623 passengers. Then from 9 a.m. to 6 p.m., it's the Voyager of the Seas, with the possibility of 3,602 passengers, for a possible grand total of 4,225 passengers. And that's your cruise ship report for Tuesday, September 1st.
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6: Good morning, Sitka. Welcome to Problem Corner. Today is Tuesday, September 1st, 2026. New month, new season. We're in fall. And it's a Tuesday, so that means it's a Todd Smolden day. We will take phone calls after Todd's segment. He calls in from Governor Dunleavy's Matsu office. So we'll chat with him for a bit. And then second half, we'll take calls and do all of our regular Problem Corner stuff. Here we go. Welcome, Todd.
7: Good morning, AJ.
6: Good morning.
7: It was 32 degrees this morning.
6: Oh, no.
7: On my property in Willow, a light frost on my wife's truck that I had to scrape off to help her get on her way to to elementary school for teaching elementary fifth grade, and it's really sunny out today, but also very cold. So I guess winter is fast approaching for us in South Central Alaska.
6: Yeah, we're at 55 right now.
7: Do you hear the depression in my voice?
6: a little bit. You're not very good at masking it.
7: I don't mind winter, especially until about January 1st, but I like snow for Thanksgiving and Christmas, of course, and all of that, but after about New Year's, I'm kind of done. So it's not that I'm not looking forward to it. I like to cross country ski and snow machine. And at one point my wife and I had some sled dogs that we recreationally mushed. We don't have dogs anymore, but so I do like winter activities, but older I get, the more I like to be warm.
6: Yeah. Yeah, the way I describe it, and it actually felt chilly to me this morning. I was up super early, in and out of the house, dropping people off, dropping cars off at the shop, and different to do stuff. And what I think of our chilly fall mornings is it's a cashmere kind of day.
7: Yeah.
6: As long as you've got a good wool sweater or some cashmere, good socks and a hat, just remember your hat and you'll be fine.
7: Dressing in the layers.
6: But this funny thing happened this morning. So I live close to town and we have extended friends who, like, we're the ones who have a garage and we're like the extra place to drop stuff off. So things randomly get dropped off at my property that I don't necessarily recognize. And we also have clients that come in and out of town, and sometimes they're in a super big hurry and they just go ahead and drop stuff off in the driveway in front of the garage door. And some of them actually know the code and put stuff inside, or the garage happens to be unlocked and they put stuff inside. So this morning I thought of you because I found a whole gallon of special honey from Wyoming.
7: Wow.
6: That turns out a client dropped it off, and they were supposed to be staying in town for another month, but they have to go back to Wyoming and they're going to come back in November. And that was a special treat. I'm not really sure what I'm going to do with a whole gallon of honey, but it was a nice surprise.
7: That's great. I'll make a recommendation. You should take some real butter and 1:1, so a cup of butter to a cup of honey, and make some honey butter, because there's, I don't know about you, but I love sourdough toast with honey butter. That's the way to go.
6: It's not really on my diabetic menu, but I do splurge sometimes. And I have this new idea. I saw this YouTube thing yesterday of, instead of just making focaccia bread and putting good homemade butter on it, they took focaccia bread and they you know what I mean, the simple bread dough that you just squish down your fingers in. And then they took four... that sheet pan of bread dough, and then four crumpled up balls of tin foil, strategically sized, and they placed in herbs like rosemary and made a pretty picture, and then baked it with those foils. And then when they took it out, they took the foil balls out and strategically placed charcuterie, like a whole brie wheel, and it looked fantastic. Mm-hmm. Art and food, I think, should go together.
7: Yeah, well, you know, I don't know if I've mentioned this before. If I have, your listeners may have forgotten, but I have a lot of experience with the Japanese language and culture, and for the Japanese, the artistry of food is more important than the taste. I'm not saying the taste isn't important, but what it looks like is actually more important than what it tastes like. So there's definitely a connection there. Now that maybe we should start our own radio or podcast, AJ, for cooking recipes and Or we could talk politics. Sometimes I think it would be better just to talk about cooking. And anybody who was paying attention to the finalization of the primary election for the gubernatorial race yesterday would probably agree that politics is not a good thing to talk about. But I don't know if you were watching the mess that took place, but ranked choice voting has sure made our election process complicated.
6: Yeah, and unfortunately, I think the pushback against ranked choice voting, once again, it's going to be tricky because the wording is so tricky on the ballot.
7: Yeah, well, I mean, I guess if people are supportive of ranked choice voting, they would vote no. If you don't like ranked choice voting, you would vote yes. I think the repeal people are saying yes to end the mess. Definitely yesterday was a mess. We had people dropping out. We had people being told by the Division of Elections and APOC that they didn't qualify, which then caused more people to somebody else to be appointed. Now we have a lieutenant governor candidate that wasn't even originally voted on. So I don't nothing against Jody Taylor. I'm just saying that the electorate didn't even vote in the primary for someone who is now on the ballot in the general election.
6: Can you explain that a little further for people who haven't been paying attention?
7: Well, so what ranked choice voting allows is it used to be that lieutenant governors and governors ran separate races, and then whoever was elected as the lieutenant was the lieutenant, whoever was elected as the governor was the governor. Ranked choice voting said, okay, now gubernatorial candidates are going to pick their lieutenant governor. In order for the team to be not on the ballot, they both have to drop out. They both have to declare with the Division of Elections that they dropped out. If the governor part of that team drops out, but the lieutenant governor doesn't, then the lieutenant governor moves into the governor position, and then they can select another person to run as lieutenant governor. In the case of Treg Taylor and his running mate, Candy English, who was his lieutenant governor pick, he was disqualified as the governor candidate. So Candy English moved up into the governor position, and then she had to select either drop out and then let the fifth place person move up or select a lieutenant governor. So, if that was confusing to everyone, I'm sorry, but that's ranked choice voting. So if you don't like that, then vote yes to repeal. If you like having 40 candidates in the primary, if you like having, 12 candidates from the same political party, then I guess you'd vote no on repeal. But so for me, I know how I'm voting.
6: There's the other little tricky, confusing layer to it is that now Candy English has selected Treg Taylor's wife, Jody Taylor, as her new running mate. And so neither one of them have ever held elected office, which, realistically, mm-hmm. do they even have a chance? But who knows with ranked choice voting? Who knows? And things, a lot can change with all the attack ads and how people turn out. So now it's come out, and this is, I have from AlaskaPublic.org, that the financial disclosure filed Monday afternoon by Jody Taylor, who co-owns the apartment building that led to her husband's disqualification, and it was the way he listed his tenant names. She did not list the tenants' full names like he should have done to begin with. So, come on.
7: Well, and for those for those like getting ready to criticize the tailors on what they did, I want to be really clear about exactly what it is that they did.
6: Okay.
7: I think they have 300 apartments, and what they did is they listed the first name and the last initial of every one of their tenants because they didn't think that it should be public information to have some poor person who is just renting an apartment from them to have their name being public for everybody to peruse through their campaign documents. So, like, if you were a tenant of theirs, I mean, would you want your information listed just because you pay them rent? I
6: don't know. It's hard because I would put it along the category of tax records. My tax records are public.
7: Yeah, but do you have the name and personal information of every one of your clients listed? They aren't public. Every person who you offer services to throughout the summer, their first and last name.
6: Well, that documentation does go to government entities, and it is accessible.
7: Okay. Well, I don't know. Like when you do a FOIA request, I don't know what is actually like public information in terms of tax records. I'm not a tax attorney.
6: It just seems like this has to have come up many, many times before. A lot of people have investment properties and tenants.
7: Yeah. I'm also not defending their actions. I'm just saying that their reasoning for not doing that was because they didn't want all of their tenants like to be publicly accessed by anybody looking through APOC.
6: Right. But the irony of that is what in fact disqualified Mr. Taylor, and now Mrs. Taylor did the exact same thing. So it would stand to reason that she would now have to be disqualified.
7: I guess so. And if that's the case, then I'm not sure. I actually don't know what happens with the lieutenant governor selection. But
6: yeah.
7: Let's talk about something else. Because, yeah, it's crazy. And, again, I would say that if you like this crazy, then I guess you want to keep ranked choice voting. If you like, you know, going back to a system where you have, you know, primary, open, you know, and it's technically not a closed primary. Anybody can vote in the Republican primary except a registered Democrat. And I think in Democratic primaries, everyone except a registered Republican can vote in the Democrat primary. So they're technically not closed primaries. But let's talk about Red Dog Mine.
6: Yes.
7: Yeah, it was really good news. There's a lot of really good news out there right now, I think. Sometimes that gets lost in all the bad news, but Red Dog Mine looks like is going to be extending operations for another 14 years. Recently the governor wrote an op-ed about critical minerals in Alaska and Graphite One, which is a graphite mine. Some good news locally, kind of for the Mat-Su Valley. Their Nova Minerals is mining antimony, and Nova actually qualified for a grant from the federal government that's related to critical minerals and critical mineral refining. So in the Port McKinsey area, Nova is going to be refining antimony, which is really good news for the Mat-Su Valley. Of course, we have in the Alaska Range, northwest of, if you're familiar with this, the area up here, kind of northwest of Skwentna, up in that area, there's a tremendous amount of minerals and also critical minerals. So There's a lot of, there's good news on resource development in Alaska. There's good news on investment coming in other things.
6: Yeah, I just want to jump in and let folks know that in case they don't want to take the time to look it up, antimony is used in flame retardants, in lead acid batteries. It's used in metal alloys, semiconductors, and glass and pigments. And what better... You know, and what better reason to care about what's going on in Alaska? Mineral development, especially critical mineral development here in Alaska, means less purchasing of critical minerals from places like China, where we can't know really how they're doing it.
7: Yeah. Well, that's what people need to understand is right now China controls about 70% of the critical mineral production in the world. And most of that, a lot of that is being mined, if it isn't mined in China, is being mined in Africa, where there are no environmental restrictions and there are no labor restrictions.
6: Right.
7: So if you're interested in, if you want to know some bad news, just do some searching on Chinese mining practices in Africa, where you're going to see child labor use, you're going to see very little in terms of care about the environment. So when we talk about this mineral development in Alaska, what we're talking about is we're talking about doing this in a place where we have significant environmental regulations, where we do it better than anywhere else in the world, and it's possible to have both a strong environmental standards and also economic production that brings jobs to Alaskans. I'm glad you brought that up because it's a really important point to make.
6: Well, we're running short on time because I always make you chit chat. My fault. But I do want to touch on, and it'll be a great way to finish off, the HB 251, the ag bill.
7: Yeah, so that we'll get the first part out of the way here real quickly, which is it did make the state cabbage the vegetable of Alaska, but that's not. I mean, some people like that, but that's not really the important part of the bill. Two other pieces to the bill. One is that it creates a pathway for people to lease state land for agricultural purposes. And it makes that process much easier. So if there's anybody that sees state land, I think this includes like for mariculture, which would make more sense for where you're at. But if you want to lease state land for agricultural purposes, that will be much, much easier and much more affordable for people who are farmers. And then the other piece is it is going to make it much easier and, create less risk for people to farm industrial hemp. And hemp is, of course, a product or a plant that's been used for thousands of years to create all kinds of different materials and useful things. It's not marijuana. It's a plant product and it's just going to make it easier for people to farm hemp, which, in the Mat-Su, in the interior delta, that could become a pretty solid industry.
6: Yeah, I want to see Alaska hemp clothing grow. One of my kids has a real skin sensitive issue, and natural fibers are just better. they're actually like the processes have changed so much. When hemp clothing first came out, it was scratchy, and now it feels more like butter.
7: Well,
6: if it's done the right
7: not
6: way.
7: Not quite cashmere.
6: In all fairness, though, I never buy brand new cashmere. I only buy vintage cashmere, so no animals. I'm not directly related to any animals being at all mistreated in the creation of my wardrobe.
7: Okay, well, But if you have a leather belt, I mean, you know, never mind.
6: I know. Same thing. I don't buy new leather. I only buy vintage leather.
7: Okay.
6: I don't create a demand. I don't contribute to the creation of the demand, but I do appreciate the durability of leather and hemp and cashmere.
7: Well, you've made me kind of hungry at this point, AJ, and I'm going to have steak that I have left over from.
6: I think we have a future of a foodie hour next year, or the end. We'll start at the end of the year over the holidays. We'll work on a schedule for that, a foodie hour.
7: Yeah, that sounds great, actually. We could do some holiday recipes.
6: Yeah, I have weird plans to try to convince the powers that be to let me cook in the studio while we're live on the air. We'll see. We'll see what I can get away with. Great to chat with you. I'm sorry I'm not making it up there for State Fair, but I'm sure it's still worth going to. There's still another week left of that, right?
7: Yep. Last day will be Labor Day.
6: Perfect. Hopefully you'll have time for us next week.
7: I should.
6: Thanks so much for joining, Todd. Have a great day.
7: Yep. Bye.
6: We'll be right back with more Problem Corner.
8: In Alaska, we do things our own way, overcome challenges others can't even fathom, and we're fiercely loyal. And for Mary Peltola, there's no party and no politics that gets in the way of what Alaska needs. Ranked one of the most independent members of Congress, Mary took on Joe Biden to secure the border and fight back against the flow of illegal immigration. She took him on again to protect our gun rights, earning Mary an A rating from the NRA. And when Joe Biden's Interior Secretary started shutting Alaska development down, Mary helped push through the largest oil project in our state in decades. In the Senate, she'll crack down on the corruption that's raising our costs and be the independent fighter we need. With Mary Peltola, it's always Alaska first.
9: I'm Mary Peltola. I'm running for U.S. Senate, and I approve this message.
8: Paid for by Alaskans for Mary.
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6: Welcome back to Problem Corner. I had a nice visit with Todd Smolden from Governor Dunleavy's office, and now it's just me and you listening. I'm always overwhelmed by election season. There's just so much with the ad stuff. And like I've said before, there is integrity in advertising when it comes to consumerism, but not politics. So on the other side of things, and this was in a mailer in my mailbox this morning, so I'm going to say these statements as questions that were on the mailer I received. Did Mary Peltola vote to deny Alaskan veterans their benefits and shortchange our troops? Did she sell Alaskans out to communist China, polluters, and pebble mine supporters? Did she make $340,000 lobbying against the last frontier state? And these mailers, and tomorrow, I promise, I will bring the Dan Sullivan version. There's so much to sift through. I do hope somebody runs with my idea to take their political mailers and turn them into wearable art for the wearable art show, fashion show that happens in February. There's also accusations that Mary Peltola voted to freeze Alaska teachers' pensions, leaving many affected teachers without a guaranteed livable retirement income and worsening the state's teacher recruitment crisis. There's all kinds of stuff on both sides. And you gotta admire tenacity in politics. And I don't know who I'm voting for. It gets harder and harder to vote, but I make sure to vote and I do my homework and I put a lot of brain energy into it that I, you know, kind of resent. But whether it's voting locally for the school board or our local assembly or mayor seat or at the state level, or the national level, please vote, but please vote informed. And don't necessarily believe everything in the commercials or the little cardboard postcard things you get in your mailbox, because there's a lot more to it and not enough regulation, if any. So, along the lines of government stuff, board meetings, commissions for this week, the Planning Commission will meet for their regular meeting tomorrow, Wednesday, September 2nd at 7 p.m. Their agenda items have a public hearing and consideration of a modification to CUP 21-16, a conditional use permit for an eating and drinking place at 4951 Halibut Point Road in the R Recreation District, and update on the land sustainability and feasibility study. My guess is that that's the cruise ship dock, but please correct me if I'm wrong. And then for the Library Commission, their meeting was originally scheduled to meet Wednesday, September 2nd, but it has been rescheduled for September 9th. And if you have questions, you can reach out to the clerk's office at 747-1826. Labor Day is coming up next Monday. We will be closed here at the station for Monday in observance of Labor Day. No Problem Corner next Monday, so sorry. And in observance of Labor Day, the City and Borough of Sitka offices will also be closed September 7th. So regular business hours will resume Tuesday, September 8th. Essential services, including police, fire, emergency, medical response, dispatch services, will all remain in operation. Residents are encouraged to check directly with individual facilities regarding holiday hours, as some services and facilities may operate on modified schedules. And their city's wishing everyone a safe and enjoyable holiday weekend. Thanks for calling. You're on the air.
11: Hey, AJ, it's Greg.
6: Hey, how's it going?
11: Good, how are you?
6: Good enough.
11: Good, good. Hey, I'm looking for about 50 fathoms of seine net. 50 fathoms length worth of, that's about 300 feet.
6: What kind of condition does it need to be in?
11: Well, I don't want it rotting. I want to be able to use it. So, preferably it wasn't all of a sudden bleached out or rotting away. But if somebody has some sitting around thinking it's in the way, I'd be happy to give them a few bucks for it.
6: You need 50 feet of it?
11: 50 fathoms. 300 feet.
6: I probably don't have that much.
11: You don't? Well, I wouldn't think you would.
6: Well, I do have a pile.
11: Oh, do you? Okay.
6: Yeah.
11: Yeah, I want to make a personal use saying that.
6: Oh, okay.
11: So right, if somebody out there has some sitting in a bin somewhere and wants to get rid of it, I see piles of it everywhere all over town, and I'm thinking, I wonder if they're ever going to use that again.
6: Right.
11: But, if somebody has a pile sitting there, and I'd like to come look at it and see if it's good enough condition to make a net out of.
6: Okay. And you want to rattle off your number for us?
11: Yeah. 907-602-8992.
6: Hey, have you gotten anywhere with the monk fruit sugar ice cream idea?
11: I haven't. I've got the irons in the fire. I think that's a winter project.
6: Okay. I'll keep bugging you.
11: I put it in my phone, so it's there.
6: Okay.
11: I'm thinking about it.
6: Awesome. Right, awesome.
11: Take care.
6: Good to hear your voice. Take care.
11: Bye.
6: And next break, we'll be right back with more Problem Corner.
12: ABC News, I'm Michelle Franzen. The U.S. military carrying out new strikes against Iranian targets. President Trump says in retaliation for Iran's attempt to add mines in the Strait of Hormuz. ABC's Tom Sufi-Burridge says Iranian state media is reporting a series of explosions.
13: They are saying that there have been six explosions reported in one area down on Iran's southern coast, and also another load of explosions in another area. It is believed that the U.S. military is striking around Bandar Abbas. So that is very close to the Strait of Hormuz.
12: Authorities say two people are confirmed dead from flooding in the Grand Canyon. One person still missing. But authorities warn that many day hikers may not be accounted for yet in those missing numbers. Jurors in the Lindsey Clancy trial in Massachusetts continuing to deliberate. The judge telling them to stay the course, even though jurors signaled earlier that they could not reach a unanimous decision, deciding whether the mother had criminal intent when she killed her three children. This is ABC News.
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14: Welcome back to Problem Corner. Somebody just sent me this because I mentioned the questions about Peltola, and there's a parallel website paid for by Alaskans for Mary, and this website's called DanSullivanCorruption.com. And you can peruse it in the same way as to what his net worth was 10 years ago versus today, and his late disclosure of stock that he inherited, all kinds of stuff there to go down the rabbit hole. And I am clearly not telling you who to vote for, but I do find it very interesting that we don't have this kind of thing on a local level. Where's the website talking about the history of our local candidates and what's going on in their world? Because shouldn't that matter too? Shouldn't it matter what your basic stance is? You might start out on the school board or the assembly, but as we know, it might lead to greater and bigger things. So the basic foundation of what somebody's integral beliefs are should be in question. And yet we ask the polite questions and we vote for our neighbors and our friends or our friend's friends or our friend's spouse. And probably not ideal. That's all I'm going to say. And I do have some more PSAs. So here we go. Fun stuff. Basketball registration. Basketball season. The City League basketball season is now open. Games are going to start October 4th at the Blatchley Middle School gym. Team registration deadline is Monday, September 28th. And there are four divisions. They have women's. They have a recreational. And then there's a competitive and a master's. Apparently for master's, you need to be over 45. That's funny. They don't do that with swimming. So interested players can complete registration and pay the $80 for the player fee online at recreation.cityofsitka.com. Sponsor forms can also be found online, and the cost is $500 per team. All payments and registration must be turned in prior to play. Games are Sunday afternoons and Monday through Thursday evenings, not to exceed two games per week. And again, Parks and Rec for more of this, 747-4031. And the scrapyard wants everybody to know that effective immediately, The city and borough of Sitka is advising the public that due to limited space and limited number of shipping containers, the Gary Paxton Industrial Park Scrapyard at 4655 Sawmill Creek Road will accept loads larger than a dump truck and large vehicles by appointment only. Customers planning to bring more than a dump truck load of scrap metal or vehicles to the scrapyard must call ahead to schedule an appointment. That number is 907-747-0549, and scrapyard hours are Tuesday through Saturday, 8 a.m. to 4, with the exception of observed holidays. And the city and borough of Sitka, of course, appreciates the public's cooperation and understanding on this matter. And here we go, keeping on. And there's all the controversy about renaming. There's the cloud seeding controversy in Kenai, and that's a heck of a rabbit hole to go down. And only three states have officially banned cloud seeding. It's Florida, Tennessee, and Louisiana. So I know lots of folks are trying to decide where they're going to snowbird. Those might be good states to start. Not only do those three states, not only have they banned cloud seeding, but they are all relatively affordable as far as housing and taxes. So if you have favorite places in any of those states and would like to recommend anything, certainly reach out and let me know. I want to keep reminding folks you can send text messages to the Facebook page, Instant Messenger, Sitka AJ. And I just want to say, if you're going to send me videos or jokes, keep it family friendly. And by family friendly, I actually mean keep it rated G. I have some weird stuff sent to me that's, especially the last couple days, it was really borderline offensive. And it occurred to me that maybe the person sending it didn't know who I was. And it turned out they thought I was JJ somebody, not JJ on the assembly, a different JJ. And I'm not JJ, I'm AJ. And I'm a woman. So the stuff, if you can get my drift, the stuff they were sending me was somewhat offensive to women. But and maybe they were just playing it off and pretending. They did apologize, and I appreciate the apology, and hopefully I won't be getting that silly stuff. I haven't done this one. Actually, I did do those yesterday, so I'll do some different PSAs that I didn't manage to do yesterday. That's why I date everything and gotta keep track. Guitar Club has started up. If your kiddo is involved in that, you want to remind them to show up Thursday after school, 3:45 to 4:45. It's at Sitka High School, and that's for junior high and high school students. That's a Parks and Rec thing. And then notes. So we've been talking all this voting stuff. Logic and accuracy testing of the automatic tabulation equipment for the October 6th City and Borough of Sitka regular municipal election will be conducted this Thursday, September 3rd at 1 o'clock in Meeting Room 2 at Harrigan Centennial Hall. The testing is open to the public, and for questions, clerk's office, 747-1826. And I just want to say how fun it was to barely remember to pay my property taxes yesterday on time. I did try the online thing because I thought it was worth trying. I got too frustrated with it. I was worried about the time frame. So I went down to the city with maybe 10 minutes to spare. And it was really fun to see my friendly acquaintances and friends and neighbors who were in the same boat as me and were doing it at the last minute. If you missed that deadline for property taxes yesterday, it's okay. But you want to take care of it. And if you can't take care of the whole thing, reach out to the city and make a plan. They're easy to work with, I promise. And, you know, part of the downside of home ownership is paying those property taxes. But we do have a great city, and a lot goes along with with what is provided to us with our property taxes. And I did run into one, you know, you're right there in proximity to each other. And I think there is probably a way to pay your property taxes a little more privately than, you know, how it ended up for me at the last minute. The person next to me was quite surprised at the amount of her bill. She was supposedly told a different price previous. And it turned out they kind of deduced that because of the recent assessments, she had a big jump up. And by my not very calculated calculation, it sounded like her property taxes had jumped up at $900 from last year to this year. And that's just such a huge jump. And it is something you really want to be aware of and plan for. They've done 95% of the assessments now. So if you didn't see a jump in your property taxes this year, it's a coming. And something to budget for and plan for, right? But I have one more little break to take. I'll be right back to finish off Problem Corner.
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14: Okay, in other city-related payments, the borough is accepting applications for utility cost subsidization program through October 31st. If you meet the criteria, you may be eligible for a subsidization for your municipal utility costs. So this program subsidy will be for 1 year. It starts January of 27, and you might need an appointment with the finance department. You can visit cityofsitka.com/subsidization to access an application and instructions, or you can pick up an application at the utility office on the first floor of City Hall. You can call the finance department at 747-1859 for more information on that. And if you know of somebody who could benefit him for that, mention it to him discreetly. You know, some folks don't listen to me and don't read the paper, and, you know, they're just getting by day to day and got their head down and working and just might not know of the program. So another thing somebody sent me that we're squabbling about right now is the renaming of Lake Ontario to Lake America. And the renaming thing, we get all worked up about it. But this is not a new thing. And this, you know, I remember my parents talking about this, that, you know, back in the 60s, Cape Canaveral was renamed to Cape Kennedy. And then in the 70s, that was in the 60s. In the 70s, it was moved back. It switched back from Cape Kennedy to Cape Canaveral. There's all kinds of other renaming things like that. The Mount Duane was renamed First Peoples Mountain back in 2022. Harney Peak in the Midwest was renamed Black Elk Peak. Mount Evans was renamed Mount Blue Sky. Piestewa Peak was a renaming thing that happened in 2008.

0: And speaking of things reminded, since I heard the Spinards commercial, my dear friend Theodore, down south friend whose family corporation originally started the Spinard stores back 100 and something years ago and all that, when it was started with lumber acreage that they purchased. Theodore's outgoing message on his answering machine, remember that when we had those, was really fun. And it said, "Mahalo, it's a gung-ho day, so go for it." And we'll take this call. I'm going to put my hand on the phone button because it's anonymous. Sometimes anonymous says things they shouldn't say, so please behave. Thanks for calling. You're on the air.
1: Hey, good morning. I just wanted to double check. When I was reading the property assessment little notice there, it said something about, yeah, they've done 95%, but that from now on, if I'm not mistaken, that he's calculated it so everybody's property tax will be raised 3% every year to keep up with the market value. So I was just like, I'm thinking, so like, let's just say I rounded something off. If your property was worth $500,000, so next year it's going to be $15,000 more. Now, that's what I'm thinking, but I could be wrong. But that just seems, you know, because he said he wasn't going to ever let this happen again, where, you know, our property tax didn't get raised for so many years. That's why everybody's doubled in the last, wherever you were in the last 4 years. But that he's got something implemented in place so that won't happen. So I'm thinking 3%, that's like $15,000 if your house was worth $500,000 every year. So that was interesting.
0: I remember hearing him with his report at the assembly meeting, and I do remember him saying that it could have been, based on his research, it could have been a 10% increase, and he decided to go with 3%. But I didn't understand the 3% every year, so I will reach out. I will reach out myself, and I would encourage others to do so as well, so we all have a better understanding of that, because that can be a game changer for people on a fixed income.
1: Agreed. Thank you so much for your time.
0: Yeah, thanks for the call. Have a great day.
1: You too. Have a great day. Bye-bye.
0: Bye. And watching the clock, and we're winding down and thinking through the week. We'll have Dr. Jeffrey Reinhart tomorrow. Hopefully we'll catch up with Dave Stearin on Thursday. And we have Dr. David Johnson set for Friday. And then, like I mentioned at the early part of the hour, we are not here September 7th for Labor Day. And the main city offices are closed on Monday as well. So things to plan for. And let's see if I can find something to close with that makes sense, as my fingers don't always work fast enough. I've had Japan on the brain, and both with Todd Smolden mentioning it and friends and traveling on my brain. And I am trying to work towards the idea of doing teaching vacations where I go teach English somewhere for a little bit. And if anybody has experience of short-term English teaching abroad, certainly reach out to me in some shape, form, or fashion. And I used to play a lot of chess, and I started a couple of chess clubs in my day, but it's been a while. I'm kind of rusty. And today is the anniversary of Bobby Fischer winning the World Chess Championship back in 1972, and he was the first American to do so. So, the Bobby quote is, "Chess is a matter of delicate judgment, knowing when to punch and how to duck." Thanks for listening. I'll be back tomorrow. Take care.
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1: Now, news of the North, Southeast Alaska's trusted source for local news.
2: News of the North would like to extend condolences to the families of the deceased. The Juneau Police Department says 16-year-old Leotis R. Phillips and 16-year-old Zoe L. Clark were found at about 2:25 Monday afternoon in a wooded area above the 6,800 block of Glacier Highway near Schweitzer Village Mobile Home Park. The two teenagers were reported missing earlier that morning and have now been found dead from apparent gunshot wounds. Phillips and Clark were reported missing separately, and police believed they were together. JPD had issued an advisory asking the public not to approach the teenagers because they might have access to a firearm. Police say preliminary information indicates both teenagers died from gunshot wounds. A firearm was found at the scene. Their bodies will be sent to the Alaska State Medical Examiner's Office in Anchorage for autopsies. JPD says next of kin has been notified and the investigation remains ongoing. Police have not released additional details about the circumstances surrounding the deaths. The Juneau School District says it plans to make support and counseling services available to students and staff affected by the deaths. Anyone with information that could assist the investigation is asked to contact the Juneau Police Department. Republican U.S. Senator Dan Sullivan and Democratic challenger Mary Peltola faced off for the first time since Alaska's primary election on Thursday at an oil and gas industry forum in Anchorage. Sullivan repeatedly tied Peltola to what he called, quote, lower 48 liberals, accusing Democrats of trying to restrict Alaska's oil and gas development. Sullivan, who is seeking a third Senate term, said a Peltola victory could put environmental policies back in place that he argues would hurt Alaska's resource industries. Peltola largely avoided directly attacking Sullivan and instead emphasized her support for oil and gas development. She credited her work with the Biden administration for helping advance ConocoPhillips' Willow Project on the North Slope, while criticizing former Interior Secretary Deb Haaland for what she called a history of blocking Alaska development. Peltola also criticized the Trump administration's federal workforce cuts, saying that they have worsened staffing shortages at agencies responsible for permitting and other services in Alaska. The Senate race is considered a toss-up and could play a role in determining control of the U.S. Senate. The forum also featured Republican U.S. Representative Nick Begich III and independent challenger Bill Hill, who are competing for Alaska's only U.S. House seat. Both candidates emphasized the importance of oil and gas development and regulatory certainty, although Hill said his independence would allow him to work across party lines. Alaska's governor's race saw another unusual twist yesterday as Candace English has elevated from a little-known running mate to the fourth candidate on the general election ballot, at least for now. English, a Republican businesswoman and first-time candidate, was running for lieutenant governor alongside former Attorney General Treg Taylor. English needed to name a new running mate by the 5 p.m. deadline to remain in the race. Just minutes before the deadline, she named Jody Taylor, Treg Taylor's wife. The Alaska Landmine reported Jody Taylor's financial disclosure was filed at 4:58 p.m. The Division of Elections confirmed her candidacy shortly after. But that may not be the end of the issue. Jody Taylor's disclosure reportedly contains the same problem that led to her husband's disqualification: failing to provide the full names of tenants who provided rental income. She has 30 days to amend the disclosure before the Division of Elections makes a final decision. Meanwhile, former state senator Click Bishop and his running mate suspended their campaign just minutes before Monday's deadline. Bishop did not say whether he is endorsing another candidate. The three candidates currently set for the November election are Democrat Jonathan Kreiss Tompkins and Republicans Bernadette Wilson and Dave Bronson. The final field is expected to become clearer in the coming weeks. A Republican candidate named Dan Sullivan is staying in Alaska's U.S. Senate race despite finishing third in the August primary with just 2.5% of the vote. Dan J. Sullivan, a Petersburg Republican, announced on Monday that he will continue his campaign through the November election. His candidacy has drawn attention because he shares the same first and last name and party affiliation as incumbent Republican Senator Dan S. Sullivan, who is seeking a third term. The state initially disqualified Dan J. Sullivan from the ballot, but the Alaska Supreme Court overturned that decision in June. Dan S. Sullivan finished second in the August primary with about 41% of the vote. Another Democrat, David Leslie, withdrew on Monday. That makes Republican Gerald Hikes, who finished fifth with about 1.1% of the vote, onto the November ballot. The incumbent senator has repeatedly accused Dan J. Sullivan of running a sham campaign intended to confuse voters. Both Dan J. Sullivan and Peltola have denied working together. Dan J. Sullivan says his campaign is motivated by dissatisfaction with the incumbent's record, including his support for the war with Iran. He also pointed to high costs for housing, food, gasoline, and healthcare, as well as Alaska's rankings for child well-being and its business climate. Alaska uses ranked choice voting in the general election. Voters rank candidates in order of preference, with the lowest finishing candidates eliminated and their votes redistributed until one candidate has a majority. The November Senate ballot will now include at least four candidates, with the possibility of additional changes before the election. You're up to date with News of the North. I'm Grace Dumas.
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1: Sitka weather.
3: We continue to drive some showers and thunderstorms through today into tonight. Showers, a few storms, especially early. Our high temperatures today will be right around the low 60s. A chance of seeing some showers tonight. An overnight low drop down to near 50. Lots of sunshine, mid-60s Wednesday. Thursday, sunny skies, mid to upper 60s. Friday, we're right back to sun. Our high on Friday near 65 and low to mid-60s with some showers on Saturday. I'm Sitka Media Center meteorologist Sally Russell.
4: And here's your cruise ship report for Tuesday, September 1st. From 9 a.m. to 4 p.m., it's the Silver Moon, with the possibility of 623 passengers. Then from 9 a.m. to 6 p.m., it's the Voyager of the Seas, with the possibility of 3,602 passengers, for a possible grand total of 4,225 passengers. And that's your cruise ship report for Tuesday, September 1st.
5: ABC News, I'm Michelle Franzen. The U.S. military carrying out new strikes against Iranian targets, President Trump says, in retaliation for Iran's attempt to add mines in the Strait of Hormuz. ABC's Tom Sufi-Burge says Iranian state media is reporting a series of explosions.
6: They are saying that there have been six explosions reported in one area down on Iran's southern coast, and also another load of explosions in another area. It is believed that the U.S. military is striking around Bandar Abbas. So that is very close to the Strait of Hormuz.
5: Authorities say two people are confirmed dead from flooding in the Grand Canyon. One person still missing. But authorities warn that many day hikers may not be accounted for yet in those missing numbers. Jurors in the Lindsey Clancy trial in Massachusetts continuing to deliberate. The judge telling them to stay the course, even though jurors signaled earlier that they could not reach a unanimous decision, deciding whether the mother had criminal intent when she killed her three children. This is ABC News.
7: It is the first day for Apple's new CEO.
8: John Ternus takes over as head of Apple with some big shoes to fill. His predecessor, Tim Cook, grew the tech company from a $350 million smartphone and computer manufacturer to a multi-trillion dollar purveyor of everything from streaming services to payments platforms to VR headsets. Before stepping into the CEO role, Ternus was Apple's head of hardware. And one of the first things on his docket will be familiar. New iPhones are usually launched in the fall. Mike Dubusky, ABC News.
5: On a newly created X account, Ternus posted, "Hello." Rescue efforts continue in Nepal, with more than 1,000 people confirmed dead. 4,500 others are still missing following last week's catastrophic glacial breakaway that led to mudslides and flash flooding in both Nepal and Tibet. Those missing also include Americans. I'm Michelle Franzen, ABC News.
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It's Billy Ocean. My name's Tim, and we are rocking this hour with music from Aerosmith. We've got Steve Miller Band and ELO kicking off this hour together. Spin Doctors. Yeah.

0: The classic from Aerosmith from the 70s. It's Tim. And speaking of the 70s, in the What's Old is New Again department, last week, Prince's Estate, they released a 10-track posthumous album called Timeless, with previously unreleased songs from a different era in his career. Now Foreigner is sharing a new song featuring Peter Frampton. It's called Trouble, and it's on the band's upcoming album called Head Games Super Deluxe Edition. That's right. The song was recorded in May of 79 during their original Head Games album during those sessions and features a guest guitar appearance from Peter Frampton. So if you're interested in that, check it out. Head Games Super Deluxe Edition. It comes out at the end of October. Music on the way from Journey. We're going to do that next.
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0: Hey, kids, watch me pull a rabbit out of my hat. Doing some magic. It's a Steve Miller Band. It's Tim on your Tuesday workday. ELO is coming up. We'll do Brian Adams next. And come hang out on my Facebook page, facebook.com/Tim on the air.
1: ABC News, I'm Michelle Franzen. The U.S. military carried out new strikes today against Iranian targets. President Trump says in response for Iran's attempt to lay sea mines in the Strait of Hormuz. ABC's Catherine Falder says the president is meeting with oil and gas company executives today, trying to find ways to ease higher gas and oil prices.
2: What that means by medium and long-term goals, we'll have to see. Obviously, that's something that the White House will continue to be asked about, and of course, President Trump as well. But it is something that he's going to have to continue to answer questions on, especially as we go into the midterm elections, when Americans obviously have prices on the mind, specifically gas prices in the economy.
1: House lawmakers in a bipartisan vote today approved a Senate-passed resolution to avert a government shutdown weeks in advance. It now heads to the president's desk for signature. Jurors in the Lindsey Clancy trial in Massachusetts continued deliberations this hour, even after signaling to a judge they were at an impasse on finding a verdict. The judge telling them to keep trying. This is ABC News.
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0: Jeff Lynn, ELO, it's Tim, Tuesday in Progress. Excited about college football kicking off across the country. A new survey revealing what Americans think the ideal tailgate includes. Fans say the perfect tailgate starts about 2.5 hours before the game. And those hosting a home gate, yeah, the big party, the big screens at home, they'll start a little bit earlier, of course. The most popular tailgate foods are the classics like burgers, hot dogs, chips, dips, pulled pork, barbecue, pizza, you know, trays with crackers, meat, cheeses, things like that. However, when you're of a certain age, it's amazing how much more fun home tailgating is versus on-site tailgating. Yeah, on-site's great if somebody's got a giant camper and they got all the amenities, especially a bathroom. But, you know, when you're at home and you're hosting and you throw the stuff up on the table there, it's that's kind of attractive. A little bit older you get. We got music from Alana Miles. That's coming next.
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2: News of the North would like to extend condolences to the families of the deceased. The Juneau Police Department says 16-year-old Leotis R. Phillips and 16-year-old Zoe L. Clark were found at about 2:25 Monday afternoon in a wooded area above the 6,800 block of Glacier Highway near Schweitzer Village Mobile Home Park. The two teenagers were reported missing earlier that morning and have now been found dead from apparent gunshot wounds. Phillips and Clark were reported missing separately, and police believed they were together. JPD had issued an advisory asking the public not to approach the teenagers because they might have access to a firearm. Police say preliminary information indicates both teenagers died from gunshot wounds. A firearm was found at the scene. Their bodies will be sent to the Alaska State Medical Examiner's Office in Anchorage for autopsies. JPD says next of kin has been notified and the investigation remains ongoing. Police have not released additional details about the circumstances surrounding the deaths. The Juneau School District says it plans to make support and counseling services available to students and staff affected by the deaths. Anyone with information that could assist the investigation is asked to contact the Juneau Police Department. Republican U.S. Senator Dan Sullivan and Democratic challenger Mary Peltola faced off for the first time since Alaska's primary election on Thursday at an oil and gas industry forum in Anchorage. Sullivan repeatedly tied Peltola to what he called, quote, lower 48 liberals, accusing Democrats of trying to restrict Alaska's oil and gas development. Sullivan, who is seeking a third Senate term, said a Peltola victory could put environmental policies back in place that he argues would hurt Alaska's resource industries. Peltola largely avoided directly attacking Sullivan and instead emphasized her support for oil and gas development. She credited her work with the Biden administration for helping advance ConocoPhillips' Willow Project on the North Slope, while criticizing former Interior Secretary Deb Haaland for what she called a history of blocking Alaska development. Peltola also criticized the Trump administration's federal workforce cuts, saying that they have worsened staffing shortages at agencies responsible for permitting and other services in Alaska. The Senate race is considered a toss-up and could play a role in determining control of the U.S. Senate. The forum also featured Republican U.S. Representative Nick Begich III and independent challenger Bill Hill, who are competing for Alaska's only U.S. House seat. Both candidates emphasized the importance of oil and gas development and regulatory certainty, although Hill said his independence would allow him to work across party lines. Alaska's governor's race saw another unusual twist yesterday as Candace English has elevated from a little-known running mate to the fourth candidate on the general election ballot, at least for now. English, a Republican businesswoman and first-time candidate, was running for lieutenant governor alongside former Attorney General Treg Taylor. English needed to name a new running mate by the 5 p.m. deadline to remain in the race. Just minutes before the deadline, she named Jody Taylor, Treg Taylor's wife. The Alaska Landmine reported Jody Taylor's financial disclosure was filed at 4:58 p.m. The Division of Elections confirmed her candidacy shortly after. But that may not be the end of the issue. Jody Taylor's disclosure reportedly contains the same problem that led to her husband's disqualification: failing to provide the full names of tenants who provided rental income. She has 30 days to amend the disclosure before the Division of Elections makes a final decision. Meanwhile, former state senator Click Bishop and his running mate suspended their campaign just minutes before Monday's deadline. Bishop did not say whether he is endorsing another candidate. The three candidates currently set for the November election are Democrat Jonathan Kreiss Tompkins and Republicans Bernadette Wilson and Dave Bronson. The final field is expected to become clearer in the coming weeks. A Republican candidate named Dan Sullivan is staying in Alaska's U.S. Senate race despite finishing third in the August primary with just 2.5% of the vote. Dan J. Sullivan, a Petersburg Republican, announced on Monday that he will continue his campaign through the November election. His candidacy has drawn attention because he shares the same first and last name and party affiliation as incumbent Republican Senator Dan S. Sullivan, who is seeking a third term. The state initially disqualified Dan J. Sullivan from the ballot ballot, but the Alaska Supreme Court overturned that decision in June. Dan S. Sullivan finished second in the August primary with about 41% of the vote. Another Democrat, David Leslie, withdrew on Monday. That makes Republican Gerald Hikes, who finished fifth with about 1.1% of the vote, onto the November ballot. The incumbent senator has repeatedly accused Dan J. Sullivan of running a sham campaign intended to confuse voters. Both Dan J. Sullivan and Peltola have denied working together. Dan J. Sullivan says his campaign is motivated by dissatisfaction with the incumbent's record, including his support for the war with Iran. He also pointed to high costs for housing, food, gasoline, and healthcare, as well as Alaska's rankings for child well-being and its business climate. Alaska uses ranked choice voting in the general election. Voters rank candidates in order of preference, with the lowest finishing candidates eliminated and their votes redistributed until one candidate has a majority. The November Senate ballot will now include at least four candidates, with the possibility of additional changes before the election. You're up to date with News of the North. I'm Grace Dumas.
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1: Sitka weather.
3: We continue to drive some showers and thunderstorms through today into tonight. Showers, a few storms, especially early. Our high temperatures today will be right around the low 60s. A chance of seeing some showers tonight. An overnight low drop down to near 50. Lots of sunshine, mid-60s Wednesday. Thursday, sunny skies, mid to upper 60s. Friday, we're right back to sun. Our high on Friday near 65 and low to mid-60s with some showers on Saturday. I'm Sitka Media Center meteorologist Sally Russell.
4: And here's your cruise ship report for Tuesday, September 1st. From 9 a.m. to 4 p.m., it's the Silver Moon, with the possibility of 623 passengers. Then from 9 a.m. to 6 p.m., it's the Voyager of the Seas, with the possibility of 3,602 passengers, for a possible grand total of 4,225 passengers. And that's your cruise ship report for Tuesday, September 1st.
5: ABC News, I'm Michelle Franzen. The U.S. military carried out new strikes today against Iranian targets. President Trump says in response for Iran's attempt to lay sea mines in the Strait of Hormuz. ABC's Catherine Falder says the president is meeting with oil and gas company executives today, trying to find ways to ease higher gas and oil prices.
6: What that means by medium and long-term goals, we'll have to see. Obviously, that's something that the White House will continue to be asked about, and of course, President Trump as well, but it is something that he's going to have to continue to answer questions on, especially as we go into the midterm elections, when Americans obviously have prices on the mind, specifically gas prices in the economy.
5: House lawmakers in a bipartisan vote today approved a Senate-passed resolution to avert a government shutdown weeks in advance. It now heads to the president's desk for signature. Jurors in the Lindsey Clancy trial in Massachusetts continued deliberations this hour, even after signaling to a judge they were at an impasse on finding a verdict, the judge telling them to keep trying. This is ABC News. A whistleblower sounding the alarm about the U.S. Postal Service's role for mail-in ballots.
7: The U.S. Postal Service may be on the verge of launching a, quote, rushed, chaotic, and fundamentally flawed system that could put mail-in voting at risk. That from an anonymous whistleblower in a statement released today by Connecticut Democratic Senator Richard Blumenthal. That whistleblower says the system that's being built to follow President Trump's executive order on limiting mail-in voting would normally take a year's worth of work, but is being done in months. The order is being challenged in court. Mike Dubusky, ABC News.
5: Nearly 30 years after the fatal drive-by shooting of legendary rapper Tupac Shakur in Las Vegas, jurors returned a verdict last night after short deliberations, finding Dwayne Keefe D. Davis was guilty even though he did not pull the trigger. Keefe D. Davis announcing in court he plans to appeal. Apple's new CEO, John Ternus, beginning his first day overseeing the tech giant, taking over from Tim Cook, who was in that role for 15 years. Cook remains at Apple as the company's executive chair. Michelle Franzen, ABC News.
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It's Wallflowers. My name's Tim. Thank you so much for doing this Tuesday. Music still rolling this hour from Michael Jackson. We've got Wild Cherry, Men at Work, and also Simple Minds kicking off the hour together with Heart.

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0: We built this city right here on rock and roll. It's Starship. My name's Tim, and looking at some Hollywood action here, Spider-Man Brand New Day. Man, this movie is still just unbelievable. Again, number one at the box office from this past weekend. It made another 22-plus million. The superhero flick has been number one at the box office now for 5 weeks in a row. Coming in second, Coyote versus Acme. That's right, it took forever for that movie to finally make it on the big screen, and it's doing well. Coyote versus Acme. Yeah, think old school cartoons there. The Odyssey took third place, and fourth was Insidious, Out of the Further. And Ridley Scott's post-apocalyptic survival movie called Dog Stars, that opened in fifth place. So you got quite a variety there. Next time you head to the theaters, especially if you do it over the Labor Day weekend coming up. Music coming from the Cranberries, CCR's next.
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2: 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An appointment with the Finance Department may be necessary. 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
3: Mary Peltola was a do-nothing congresswoman. She missed 20% of her votes and failed to pass a single bill into law. When her lower 48 Liberal Party bosses demanded that she oppose her own bill on expanding Alaska oil production, Mary Peltola cut and ran on our energy workers. She sold Alaska out. Here's Congressman Pete Stauber from Minnesota with the real story on Mary Peltola.
4: I served with Mary Peltola. 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I had to carry the bill across the finish line. Mary Peltola sided with DC Liberals instead of Alaska.
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0: We are playing all that funky music. It's Wild Cherry. My name's Tim. And thanks so much for coming along for the ride today with music from Frankie Valli and the Four Seasons coming up. And we'll do Men at Work coming up next.
1: ABC News, I'm Michelle Franzen. Escalations in the Middle East with the U.S. launching fresh military strikes on Iranian targets near the Strait of Hormuz. Iran says it's already retaliating for those strikes. More from ABC's Louis Martinez.
2: Kind of a sustained operation to indicate purpose. Proportionality is something that we talk about with regards to how the U.S. military and other militaries respond in response to provocative actions. And in this case, what you're seeing is the United States seeming to be carrying out a larger scale operation other than just an unlimited in and out.
1: Jurors in the Lindsey Clancy trial in Massachusetts have been sent home for the day. They'll return for deliberations tomorrow. Earlier, the jury told the judge they could not reach a unanimous decision. Clancy is charged in the murder of her three children and says she suffered from postpartum psychosis. In Louisiana, Tropical Storm Edouard made landfall near the Johnson Bayou and now expected to move inland into Texas, packed with heavy rain. This is ABC News.
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0: December 1963. Oh, what a night. Frankie and Four Seasons. It's Tim and the Mega Millions tonight, by the way. If you play along, 160 mil. We got music from Simple Minds. That is rolling for you next.
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3: Mary Peltola asked Alaskans to send her to Congress so she could work for us. But 2 years in Washington, and Mary Peltola didn't get one bill signed into law. 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And Mary Peltola was even paid $80,000 by a Washington, D.C.-based dark money group. 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
3: News of the North would like to extend condolences to the families of the deceased. The Juneau Police Department says 16-year-old Leotis R. Phillips and 16-year-old Zoe L. Clark were found at about 2:25 Monday afternoon in a wooded area above the 6,800 block of Glacier Highway near Schweitzer Village Mobile Home Park. The two teenagers were reported missing earlier that morning and have now been found dead from apparent gunshot wounds. Phillips and Clark were reported missing separately, and police believed they were together. JPD had issued an advisory asking the public not to approach the teenagers because they might have access to a firearm. Police say preliminary information indicates both teenagers died from gunshot wounds. A firearm was found at the scene. Their bodies will be sent to the Alaska State Medical Examiner's Office in Anchorage for autopsies. JPD says next of kin has been notified and the investigation remains ongoing. Police have not released additional details about the circumstances surrounding the deaths. The Juneau School District says it plans to make support and counseling services available to students and staff affected by the deaths. Anyone with information that could assist the investigation is asked to contact the Juneau Police Department. Republican U.S. Senator Dan Sullivan and Democratic challenger Mary Peltola faced off for the first time since Alaska's primary election on Thursday at an oil and gas industry forum in Anchorage. Sullivan repeatedly tied Peltola to what he called, quote, lower 48 liberals, accusing Democrats of trying to restrict Alaska's oil and gas development. Sullivan, who is seeking a third Senate term, said a Peltola victory could put environmental policies back in place that he argues would hurt Alaska's resource industries. Peltola largely avoided directly attacking Sullivan and instead emphasized her support for oil and gas development. She credited her work with the Biden administration for helping advance ConocoPhillips' Willow Project on the North Slope, while criticizing former Interior Secretary Deb Haaland for what she called a history of blocking Alaska development. Peltola also criticized the Trump administration's federal workforce cuts, saying that they have worsened staffing shortages at agencies responsible for permitting and other services in Alaska. The Senate race is considered a toss-up and could play a role in determining control of the U.S. Senate. The forum also featured Republican U.S. Representative Nick Begich III and independent challenger Bill Hill, who are competing for Alaska's only U.S. House seat. Both candidates emphasized the importance of oil and gas development and regulatory certainty, although Hill said his independence would allow him to work across party lines. Alaska's governor's race saw another unusual twist yesterday as Candace English has elevated from a little-known running mate to the fourth candidate on the general election ballot, at least for now. English, a Republican businesswoman and first-time candidate, was running for lieutenant governor alongside former Attorney General Treg Taylor. English needed to name a new running mate by the 5 p.m. deadline to remain in the race. Just minutes before the deadline, she named Jody Taylor, Treg Taylor's wife. The Alaska Landmine reported Jody Taylor's financial disclosure was filed at 4:58 p.m. The Division of Elections confirmed her candidacy shortly after. But that may not be the end of the issue. Jody Taylor's disclosure reportedly contains the same problem that led to her husband's disqualification: failing to provide the full names of tenants who provided rental income. She has 30 days to amend the disclosure before the Division of Elections makes a final decision. Meanwhile, former state senator Click Bishop and his running mate suspended their campaign just minutes before Monday's deadline. Bishop did not say whether he is endorsing another candidate. The three candidates currently set for the November election are Democrat Jonathan Kreis Tompkins and Republicans Bernadette Wilson and Dave Bronson. The final field is expected to become clearer in the coming weeks. A Republican candidate named Dan Sullivan is staying in Alaska's U.S. Senate race despite finishing third in the August primary with just 2.5% of the vote. Dan J. Sullivan, a Petersburg Republican, announced on Monday that he will continue his campaign through the November election. His candidacy has drawn attention because he shares the same first and last name and party affiliation as incumbent Republican Senator Dan S. Sullivan, who is seeking a third term. The state initially disqualified Dan J. Sullivan from the ballot ballot, but the Alaska Supreme Court overturned that decision in June. Dan S. Sullivan finished second in the August primary with about 41% of the vote. Another Democrat, David Leslie, withdrew on Monday. That makes Republican Gerald Hikes, who finished fifth with about 1.1% of the vote, onto the November ballot. The incumbent senator has repeatedly accused Dan J. Sullivan of running a sham campaign intended to confuse voters. Both Dan J. Sullivan and Peltola have denied working together. Dan J. Sullivan says his campaign is motivated by dissatisfaction with the incumbent's record, including his support for the war with Iran. He also pointed to high costs for housing, food, gasoline, and healthcare, as well as Alaska's rankings for child well-being and its business climate. Alaska uses ranked choice voting in the general election. Voters rank candidates in order of preference, with the lowest finishing candidates eliminated and their votes redistributed until one candidate has a majority. The November Senate ballot will now include at least four candidates, with the possibility of additional changes before the election. You're up to date with News of the North. I'm Grace Dumas.
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2: Sitka weather.
4: Sure continue to drive some showers and thunderstorms through today into tonight. Showers, a few storms, especially early. Our high temperatures today will be right around the low 60s. A chance of seeing some showers tonight. Overnight low will drop down to near 50. Lots of sunshine, mid-60s Wednesday. Thursday, sunny skies, mid to upper 60s. Friday, we're right back to sun. Our high on Friday near 65 and low to mid-60s with some showers on Saturday. I'm Sitka Media Center meteorologist Sally Russell.
5: And here's your cruise ship report for Tuesday, September 1st. From 9 a.m. to 4 p.m., it's the Silver Moon, with the possibility of 623 passengers. Then from 9 a.m. to 6 p.m., it's the Voyager of the Seas, with the possibility of 3,602 passengers, for a possible grand total of 4,225 passengers. And that's your cruise ship report for Tuesday, September 1st.
6: ABC News, I'm Michelle Franzen. Escalations in the Middle East, with the U.S. launching fresh military strikes on Iranian targets near the Strait of Hormuz. Iran says it's already retaliating for those strikes. More from ABC's Louis Martinez.
7: Kind of a sustained operation to indicate purpose. Proportionality is something that we talk about with regards to how the U.S. military and other militaries respond in response to provocative actions. And in this case, what you're seeing is the United States seeming to be carrying out a larger scale operation other than just a limited in and out.
6: Jurors in the Lindsey Clancy trial in Massachusetts have been sent home for the day. They'll return for deliberations tomorrow. Earlier, the jury told the judge they could not reach a unanimous decision. Clancy is charged in the murder of her three children and says she suffered from postpartum psychosis. In Louisiana, Tropical Storm Edouard made landfall near the Johnson Bayou and now expected to move inland into Texas, packed with heavy rain. This is ABC News. Rescue efforts continuing in Nepal with more than 1,000 confirmed dead, 4,500 others still missing, including Americans, after the catastrophic glacial breakaway and flooding in Nepal and Tibet. ABC's Britt Clinett is on scene.
8: Travelers on the Kailash pilgrimage, Scott and Jill Walker, among the 13 Americans in Nepal who survived, finally returning to the U.S. Monday night after 2 days of traveling through devastated landscapes.
9: There were people there just helping with our luggage, helping get us across the landslides safely.
10: There was moments there where you're like, are we not going to make it across Tibet?
8: The original tour group they were a part of still unaccounted for.
6: In Ohio, an advocacy group representing the family of 20-year-old Pierre Damas Bell says the 20-year-old Haitian who had just graduated high school and recently lost temporary protected status died by suicide on Monday. His family says he arrived in the U.S. in 2024 to reunite with his parents who fled Haiti. Michelle Franzen, ABC News.
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Yes, they do. Everybody wants to rule the world. It's Tears for Fears. Hello, it's Tim. Music coming from the Bee Gees, Earth, Wind & Fire, The Cure, and Survivor. Coming on later as we kick off this hour together, it's Tom Petty and the Heartbreakers.

0: It's Seal. Hello there. My name's Tim. Thanks for doing it's Tuesday work day. And we have a few more celebrity birthdays to talk about for today. Brand new September 1st, Gloria Estefan. She's turning 69. She sold over 120 million records worldwide and had three number one hits in the 80s and 90s. And this was her first number one with the Miami Sound Machine, Anything for You, in 1988. Comedian actor Lily Tomlin, she's turning 87 today. Of course, her career took off during her tenure on Rowan and Martin's Laugh-In with her characters Ernestine, the phone operator. Remember her?
1: One ringy dingy. A gracious good afternoon. Is this the party to whom I am speaking?
0: That's right. Rowan and Martin's Laugh-In, late 60s, early 70s. She was also on the TV shows Murphy Brown and The West Wing, and of course in the movie 9 to 5. With the late, great Dolly Parton. She played Violet, and she was also the star of The Incredible Shrinking Woman. Happy birthday, Lily Tomlin. And director Craig Gillespie is turning 59. He directed Fright Night, I, Tonya, Cruella, and more recently, Supergirl. And if you're celebrating today, congratulations. With music still coming this hour, get you hooked up with Queen, and Stevie Nicks is coming in next.
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5: In Alaska, we do things our own way, overcome challenges others can't even fathom, and we're fiercely loyal. And for Mary Peltola, there's no party and no politics that gets in the way of what Alaska needs. Ranked one of the most independent members of Congress, Mary took on Joe Biden to secure the border and fight back against the flow of illegal immigration. She took him on again to protect our gun rights, earning Mary an A rating from the NRA. And when Joe Biden's Interior Secretary started shutting Alaska development down, Mary helped push through the largest oil project in our state in decades. In the Senate, she'll crack down on the corruption that's raising our costs and be the independent fighter we need. With Mary Peltola, it's always Alaska first.
6: I'm Mary Peltola. I'm running for U.S. Senate, and I approve this message.
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0: Got that crazy little thing called love. That's her tribute to Elvis right there in 1980. It's Tim as we hang on a Tuesday with The Cure coming up. And we'll do Wham! Up next.
1: ABC News, I'm Michelle Franzen. The U.S. military targeted Iranian sites today near the Strait of Hormuz, its first campaign since July. President Trump says in response for Iran's attempt to add sea mines to the strait. Here's ABC's Karen Travers.
2: It was a pretty quiet August in terms of strikes against Iranian military targets. The U.S. was focused on an economic pressure campaign by going after countries that do business with Iran to try to put the squeeze on Iran to get them back to the negotiating table, to get them to give in to the president.
1: Jurors in the Lindsey Clancy trial in Massachusetts have gone home for the day, the judge ordering them back tomorrow to resume deliberations, even though the jury says they can't reach a unanimous verdict. Clancy is charged in the murders of her three children. Her attorneys argue she suffered from postpartum psychosis and did not have criminal intent. Tropical storm Edouard made landfall along the Louisiana-Texas border today, moving inland with heavy rainfall and flooding the risk. This is ABC News.
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9: News of the North would like to extend condolences to the families of the deceased. The Juneau Police Department says 16-year-old Leotis R. Phillips and 16-year-old Zoe L. Clark were found at about 2:25 Monday afternoon in a wooded area above the 6,800 block of Glacier Highway near Schweitzer Village Mobile Home Park. The two teenagers were reported missing earlier that morning and have now been found dead from apparent gunshot wounds. Phillips and Clark were reported missing separately, and police believed they were together. JPD had issued an advisory asking the public not to approach the teenagers because they might have access to a firearm. Police say preliminary information indicates both teenagers died from gunshot wounds. A firearm was found at the scene. Their bodies will be sent to the Alaska State Medical Examiner's Office in Anchorage for autopsies. JPD says next of kin has been notified and the investigation remains ongoing. Police have not released additional details about the circumstances surrounding the deaths. The Juneau School District says it plans to make support and counseling services available to students and staff affected by the deaths. Anyone with information that could assist the investigation is asked to contact the Juneau Police Department. Republican U.S. Senator Dan Sullivan and Democratic challenger Mary Peltola faced off for the first time since Alaska's primary election on Thursday at an oil and gas industry forum in Anchorage. Sullivan repeatedly tied Peltola to what he called, quote, lower 48 liberals, accusing Democrats of trying to restrict Alaska's oil and gas development. Sullivan, who is seeking a third Senate term, said a Peltola victory could put environmental policies back in place that he argues would hurt Alaska's resource industries. Peltola largely avoided directly attacking Sullivan and instead emphasized her support for oil and gas development. She credited her work with the Biden administration for helping advance ConocoPhillips' Willow Project on the North Slope, while criticizing former Interior Secretary Deb Haaland for what she called a history of blocking Alaska development. Peltola also criticized the Trump administration's federal workforce cuts, saying that they have worsened staffing shortages at agencies responsible for permitting and

0: other services in Alaska. The Senate race is considered a toss-up and could play a role in determining control of the U.S. Senate. The forum also featured Republican U.S. Representative Nick Begich III and independent challenger Bill Hill, who are competing for Alaska's only U.S. House seat. Both candidates emphasized the importance of oil and gas development and regulatory certainty, although Hill said his independence would allow him to work across party lines. Alaska's governor's race saw another unusual twist yesterday as Candace English has elevated from a little-known running mate to the fourth candidate on the general election ballot, at least for now. English, a Republican businesswoman and first-time candidate, was running for lieutenant governor alongside former Attorney General Treg Taylor. English needed to name a new running mate by the 5 p.m. deadline to remain in the race. Just minutes before the deadline, she named Jody Taylor, Treg Taylor's wife. The Alaska Landmine reported Jody Taylor's financial disclosure was filed at 4:58 p.m. The Division of Elections confirmed her candidacy shortly after. But that may not be the end of the issue. Jody Taylor's disclosure reportedly contains the same problem that led to her husband's disqualification: failing to provide the full names of tenants who provided rental income. She has 30 days to amend the disclosure before the Division of Elections makes a final decision. Meanwhile, former state senator Click Bishop and his running mate suspended their campaign just minutes before Monday's deadline. Bishop did not say whether he is endorsing another candidate. The three candidates currently set for the November election are Democrat Jonathan Kreiss Tompkins and Republicans Bernadette Wilson and Dave Bronson. The final field is expected to become clearer in the coming weeks. A Republican candidate named Dan Sullivan is staying in Alaska's U.S. Senate race despite finishing third in the August primary with just 2.5% of the vote. Dan J. Sullivan, a Petersburg Republican, announced on Monday that he will continue his campaign through the November election. His candidacy has drawn attention because he shares the same first and last name and party affiliation as incumbent Republican Senator Dan S. Sullivan, who is seeking a third term. The state initially disqualified Dan J. Sullivan from the ballot, but the Alaska Supreme Court overturned that decision in June. Dan S. Sullivan finished second in the August primary with about 41% of the vote. Another Democrat, David Leslie, withdrew on Monday. That makes Republican Gerald Hikes, who finished fifth with about 1.1% of the vote, onto the November ballot. The incumbent senator has repeatedly accused Dan J. Sullivan of running a sham campaign intended to confuse voters. Both Dan J. Sullivan and Peltola have denied working together. Dan J. Sullivan says his campaign is motivated by dissatisfaction with the incumbent's record, including his support for the war with Iran. He also pointed to high costs for housing, food, gasoline, and healthcare, as well as Alaska's rankings for child well-being and its business climate. Alaska uses ranked choice voting in the general election. Voters rank candidates in order of preference, with the lowest finishing candidates eliminated and their votes redistributed until one candidate has a majority. The November Senate ballot will now include at least four candidates, with the possibility of additional changes before the election. You're up to date with News of the North. I'm Grace Dumas.
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2: Sitka weather.
3: One slim opportunity for wet weather. That'll be Wednesday. The rest of the week will be dry. Partly cloudy sky overnight. We drop down to near 50 degrees. We'll see just a very slim chance of a shower on Wednesday. Otherwise, sunshine mid-60s. Clear upper 40s Wednesday night. Thursday, sunshine, a high into the upper 60s. And we're close to 65 with sunshine on Friday. I'm Sitka Media Center meteorologist Sally Russell.
4: And here's your cruise ship report for Tuesday, September 1st. From 9 a.m. to 4 p.m., it's the Silver Moon, with the possibility of 623 passengers. Then from 9 a.m. to 6 p.m., it's the Voyager of the Seas, with the possibility of 3,602 passengers, for a possible grand total of 4,225 passengers. And that's your cruise ship report for Tuesday, September 1st.
5: ABC News, I'm Michelle Franzen. The U.S. military targeted Iranian sites today near the Strait of Hormuz, its first campaign since July. President Trump says in response for Iran's attempt to add sea mines to the strait. Here's ABC's Karen Travers.
6: It was a pretty quiet August in terms of strikes against Iranian military targets. The U.S. was focused on an economic pressure campaign by going after countries that do business with Iran to try to put the squeeze on Iran to get them back to the negotiating table, to get them to give in to the president.
5: Jurors in the Lindsey Clancy trial in Massachusetts have gone home for the day, the judge ordering them back tomorrow to resume deliberations, even though the jury says they can't reach a unanimous verdict. Clancy is charged in the murders of her three children. Her attorneys argue she suffered from postpartum psychosis and did not have criminal intent. Tropical storm Edouard made landfall along the Louisiana-Texas border today, moving inland with heavy rainfall and flooding the risk. This is ABC News. In Pennsylvania, police officer Sean Farrell is facing criminal charges for last week's fatal shooting of college student Glenn Fisher, the 22-year-old killed after he knocked at the wrong door after a night out with friends. Authorities say residents of the house called police, and when officers arrived, Fisher was fatally shot. Montgomery County District Attorney Kevin Steele.
7: At the time of these two fatal shots were fired, Mr. Fisher had his hands up. He had no weapon. He did not charge the officer or act aggressively in any way.
5: Steele says he is obligated under the law to charge Farrell with voluntary manslaughter. It is the first day for Apple's new CEO taking the helm. John Ternus takes over as the head of Apple with some big shoes to fill. His predecessor, Tim Cook, grew the tech company from a $350 million smartphone and computer manufacturer to multi-trillion dollars. Michelle Franzen, ABC News.
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Hey, it's Ryan Chase. Happy Tuesday. Coming up, we got Billy Joel moving out. Also, Crowded House, Don't Dream It's Over. Right now, you got John Travolta, Olivia Newton-John.

0: Crowded House, Don't Dream, It's Over. I'm Ryan Chase. Today is a big day, not only the first day of September, it's also World Letter Writing Day, celebrating that ancient form of communication where you had to find paper, remember somebody's address, buy a stamp like a pilgrim, then you wait 3 days for a response. Now, if you got an actual handwritten letter in the mail today, you'd probably assume it's either grandma wrote it or you're being sued.
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0: Eddie Money, Two Tickets to Paradise. I'm Ryan Chase. If you've been married long enough, you know the healthiest relationships are held together by love and trust and some absolutely unhinged little tricks. Couples swear by things like blaming household annoyances on an imaginary ghost, settling arguments with rock, paper, scissors, and if you can't pick something to watch in 5 minutes, you're both punished with watching Sharknado. My favorite, though, when your spouse shows you something they bought and asks you to guess the price, always guess way higher. Well, congratulations. You just turned questionable spending into an incredible bargain.
1: ABC News, I'm Michelle Franzen. In Ohio, an advocacy group representing the family of Pierre DeMoss Bell says the 20-year-old Haitian who had just graduated high school and had recently lost temporary protected status died by suicide Monday. His family says he arrived in the U.S. in 2024 to reunite with his parents who had fled Haiti. The Reverend Carl Ruby called for answers.
2: We do not want to politicize this, but this is a political problem. And the only solution is a political solution.
1: Law enforcement say he got out of his vehicle on an interstate in Springfield and walked into traffic. DHS did not comment on the death. The U.S. military launched new strikes against Iranian targets today, President Trump says, in response to Iran's attempt to lay mines in the Strait of Hormuz. And jurors in the Lindsey Clancy trial return tomorrow to resume deliberations, the judge telling them to keep trying after jurors signaled they were stuck on reaching a unanimous verdict. This is ABC News.
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8: My name is Nani Weimer. I'm a physical therapist here at Search. I think Southeast Alaskans are built differently. They're folks who are used to making do with what they have, and so I think there's just more resiliency, general toughness that you don't see in other places. Search has a unique opportunity to reach out to all the smaller communities. I've helped fill in different clinics throughout, you know, Wrangell, Prince of Wales, Hoonah, Gustavus. It makes me really proud and excited that we're giving our communities really good care. Search is home.

0: Chicago, you are the inspiration. I'm Ryan Chase. Let's say your company gives you a mental health day with one tiny catch. You have to spend it with the people you're trying to get a mental break from. This is happening at one company, and there's an employee who says their workplace encourages everyone to take a day off together for bonding. And while some say it builds stronger teams, others say, I already see these people 8 hours a day. For my mental health, I need you to disappear. And here's the debate. Is hanging out with coworkers on company time a fun-free day? Or is mandatory fun just another meeting without PowerPoint?
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2: News of the North would like to extend condolences to the families of the deceased. The Juneau Police Department says 16-year-old Leotis R. Phillips and 16-year-old Zoe L. Clark were found at about 2:25 Monday afternoon in a wooded area above the 6,800 block of Glacier Highway near Schweitzer Village Mobile Home Park. The two teenagers were reported missing earlier that morning and have now been found dead from apparent gunshot wounds. Phillips and Clark were reported missing separately, and police believed they were together. JPD had issued an advisory asking the public not to approach the teenagers because they might have access to a firearm. Police say preliminary information indicates both teenagers died from gunshot wounds. A firearm was found at the scene. Their bodies will be sent to the Alaska State Medical Examiner's Office in Anchorage for autopsies. JPD says next of kin has been notified and the investigation remains ongoing. Police have not released additional details about the circumstances surrounding the deaths. The Juneau School District says it plans to make support and counseling services available to students and staff affected by the deaths. Anyone with information that could assist the investigation is asked to contact the Juneau Police Department. Republican U.S. Senator Dan Sullivan and Democratic challenger Mary Peltola faced off for the first time since Alaska's primary election on Thursday at an oil and gas industry forum in Anchorage. Sullivan repeatedly tied Peltola to what he called, quote, lower 48 liberals, accusing Democrats of trying to restrict Alaska's oil and gas development. Sullivan, who is seeking a third Senate term, said a Peltola victory could put environmental policies back in place that he argues would hurt Alaska's resource industries. Peltola largely avoided directly attacking Sullivan and